0: concerning Iran.
1: Well, if I told you, you'd have a major story, right? But you'll see. It's working out very well. Iran is not doing well.
0: The U.S. military has sent over an additional 9,000 troops to continue fighting Iran. The September jobs report listing at lower numbers than expected. Just 29,000 new jobs added, and the unemployment rate ticked up to 4.2%. Counselor to the Treasury Secretary, David Zervos, telling Fox Business that the household survey shows a better outlook on those who are entering the labor market.
2: That just tells you it's a great time to find work, and people are looking at that and coming in. So I'm excited.
0: The September jobs report making note of U.S. wage growth that's so slow to its lowest level since 2021. 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
4: Here's your WTLO forecast. I'm staff meteorologist Megan Mulford. Overcast tonight with a chance for showers. Lows level off around 60. Winds out of the north 5 to 10 miles an hour. Chance for showers tomorrow. High temperatures reach up to 73. Lows dip down to about 61. Tomorrow night, slight chance of thunderstorms. With your WTLO forecast, I'm staff meteorologist Megan Mulford. Currently 72.
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7: I'm Greg Bell, and we open with Tom Collins as Frank Race. And later we debut our latest five-part Yours Truly Johnny Dollar storyline. Before we kick off the Primrose Matter, here's an offering from a late 1940s, early 50s syndicated adventure program. We most often hear Tom Collins as the lead in Chandu the Magician, but he also originated the role of Frank Race. He'll be joining this offering by Tony Barrett as Mark Donovan, with Lillian Baieff, Wilms Herbert, Michael Land Barrett, Jack Crucian, and Harry Lang. It's from August 21st, 1949.
8: The Adventures of Frank Race, starring Tom Collins. The war changed many things, the face of the earth and the people on it. Before the war, Frank Race worked as an attorney, but he traded his law books for the cloak and dagger of the OSS. And when it was over, his former life was over too. Adventure had become his business. The Adventures of Frank Race. And now we join Frank Race for The Adventure of the Fat Man's Loot.
9: Nothing like a Turkish bath for complete relaxation. I hadn't had an assignment for 2 weeks, and the heat and the humidity of the steam room at Barron's Baths on 3rd Avenue were rapidly dissipating any desire I might have had for ever working again. But the door opened, and I was joined by a familiar figure who made his way through the wispy steam with all the abandon of a cab driver in a fog.
10: Hey, Race. Go in here. He melted and ran right down the train. Hey, Race!
9: Over here, Mark.
10: Oh, holy cow. You've been in here long enough to turn into a lobster. Of all the guys to have to go looking for, you are the only one which has ever made me get dressed up in a towel.
9: Well, it's good for you, Mark. Opens your pores.
10: Yeah, huh? Let's get out of here. Look at the color of me. Be lucky if I'm not snatched off the streets and sent to an Indian reservation.
9: Well, if you don't like it, why didn't you wait outside where I left you?
10: Because somebody's looking for you. Ted Coleman, the Universal Surety Riders.
9: Must be a jewelry case, huh?
10: From the sound of them, and a diamond left in the world that hasn't been stolen.
9: All right. One cold dive in the pool, and we can get out of here. Ted Coleman, insurance company vice president with the eyes of a heavyweight champion. He doesn't talk about it, but one of his souvenirs from the war is the Congressional Medal of Honor. As we came into his office, he got up from behind the desk to shake hands. On the desk were a couple of items of jewelry that would have made whistles come from the Vanderbilts. And on the wall behind the desk hung a map of Europe.
11: Hello, Race. What do you think of these trinkets?
9: Pretty baubles. They must be paste. No stones could be that large.
11: No, Race, they're real. They were even larger before they were cut and reset.
9: Who do they belong to?
11: Some unfortunate people who are no longer...

0: Ludwig Strauss was in charge of Goering's jewel collection. Oh. I've checked all the war crime records. Strauss has never been picked up.
1: He's had a couple of years to change his appearance and his name.
0: You better start in Berlin. That was Strauss's home. Here's some notes on him. Former addresses, names of intimate friends, many of whom were taken care of at Nuremberg. Mm. Here's a picture of him with Goering at the gambling casino. Goering's in the background, and that's Strauss getting ready to throw the dice.
2: He's almost as fat as Goering.
1: Well, tell me, Ted, where do these jewels turn up?
0: Got the places circled in red on the map. Marseille, France, Torino and Geneva in Italy, and the necklace in Barcelona, Spain.
1: Mm-hmm.
0: Details are in the notes I gave you.
1: I guess you paid out a fortune in claims on this stuff, huh?
0: Now, this might sound funny coming from an insurance man, Race, but I wish we'd paid more, because that would mean that some of the owners would be alive to collect. I want that Strauss, Race. I wish I could go after him myself.
1: Well, I'll do my best, Ted. Arrange visas for Mark and me. We'll take a plane to Berlin in the morning. Berlin, capital city of the losing team. And yet they didn't act like losers. They seemed better clothed and better fed than the rest of Europe. And the old arrogance was returning. You could feel it behind their thin, careful smiles. The conversation was limited to two negative statements. None of them had ever been Nazis, and none of them knew anything about Ludwig Strauss.
2: Hey, listen. Sounds like a party going on someplace, huh?
1: Yeah, right across the street there. Must be a nightclub.
2: Brother, that's for me. I would just love to park me tired carcass and inhale one short beer.
1: All right, Mike. The street had been almost deserted, but the interior of the club wasn't. It was more than a nightclub, and it wasn't for ordinary patrons. There was gambling going on, and it was strictly big time.
2: Wow. Hey, we must have gotten off the wrong plane. This looks like Monte Carlo.
1: Yeah, it looks better than that, Mark. You know, I think we've hit the jackpot.
2: Well, what do you mean?
1: The croupier at that dice table in the corner. One with the green eye shade.
2: Yeah, but I don't get it.
1: You haven't forgotten this picture Ted Coleman gave me, have you?
2: Hey. Same guy, all right. In a picture with Strauss and Goering.
1: Yeah.
2: What's our play?
1: Let's see if we can't roll a couple of sevens.
2: All right, yeah. Excuse me. Let us through here, will you, please?
3: Hey, all bets, please.
1: I'd like to make a private bet.
3: Please, mein Herr, all bets on the table.
1: Well, you wouldn't really want me to place this photograph on the table, would you?
3: Where did you get it?
1: I'll ask the questions. Where's Ludwig Strauss?
3: He's dead.
1: Want to talk to us in private?
3: If you'll step this way, please.
1: All right. Where is he?
3: I do not know.
1: I could turn this picture over to the denazification authorities.
3: I was not a Nazi.
1: You know I believe you, don't you? Come on.
3: I haven't seen him since just before the occupation. He used to come here every night, and then he disappeared.
1: Keep talking.
3: That is all I can tell you.
4: Carl is right. It is all any of us can tell you. I couldn't help overhearing. I was behind the drape looking out the window.
3: I could not help myself, Mater. They have a picture.
1: Who are you?
4: I am the wife of the man you are seeking. Frau Ludwig Strauss.
1: She pitched the statement like a hand grenade, and Mark and I reacted. No picture was going to rattle this woman. She was cold. Cold, but beautiful.
2: Hey, Race. Did you hear what she said?
1: Yeah, I heard. Now, where is your husband, Frau Strauss?
4: I'm not sure. Norway or Sweden. I wish I could help you. You see, I hated my husband.
1: But you love American investigators, hmm?
4: If somebody like you, that might not be hard to learn.
1: What have you got against Ludwig, baby?
4: I did not share his beliefs. You see, I was not...
1: You were not a Nazi, yeah. Thought that was it.
4: You do not believe me?
1: Oh, of course I do, of course I do. If I sound surprised, it's only because I keep thinking of how much damage Adolf managed to do all by himself. Come on, Mark, let's get some fresh air.
2: So, here we go again. Which we try first, Norway or Sweden?
1: Neither one, Mark. We're being steered.
2: Mm-hmm.
1: No Nazi officer would hide out in Norway or Sweden. If he were discovered there, they'd tear him apart.
2: Then you think Strauss is still here?
1: No, too many people who might recognize him.
2: Well, that means we got nothing but the whole wide world.
1: Save it, Mark.
2: What's up?
1: Car's been telling us.
2: Hmm?
1: Quick, let's do it.
3: Here, Ace. May I give you a ride to your hotel?
2: Right, it's a guy who was running a crap game.
3: I know you are

0: here someplace. I just want to help you.
1: Get out of the car and walk over here with your hands up.
0: Oh, there you are in the doorway. All right, Otto, still.
2: Somebody else in the car.
3: Down, Mark.
2: One down. Oh. Otto's making a break for him.
3: Stop.
2: Oh, hit me. Give me that gun, Frank.
3: Yeah.
2: Damn, Otto. Frank, yeah. You're all right.
3: Yeah, in the side. Better commandeer that car and get out of here.
2: Come on. I lost a lot of blood.
3: Yeah. I did a pretty neat job of bandaging.
2: Oh, that ain't mine. I got a medical over from the American sick. He'll be back to see you tonight.
3: We won't be here tonight.
2: Oh, wait a minute. He said you can't move out of here for a couple of days. Besides, well, what's the use going off on a wild goose chase till we know something?
3: We do know something, Mark. Something that should have been obvious. Something that Frau Strauss made even more obvious.
2: Like what?
3: Like steering us north. That should mean that Strauss is someplace in the south.
2: Yeah, that figures. Where?
3: Place you mentioned last night. Monte Carlo.
2: Now you're guessing, Race.
3: Maybe, but with reasons. Strauss spent all his spare time gambling. And a man doesn't change his habits, you know.
2: Yeah, but there are other places.
3: Yeah, get that map out of my pocket, will you, Mark? The one Coleman gave me?
2: Yeah, right. Yeah.
3: Look at the places circled in red, where the jewels are found.
2: Yeah. See what you mean.
3: Now, they all fan out around Monte Carlo. Yeah. He goes to a different place each time he unloads some of the stuff, but it all points to a home base in the middle.
2: This I gotta buy.
3: While you're at it, buy something else. Two tickets on tonight's Riviera Express to Monte Carlo.
2: Oh, brother, they're kidding. What a train. Oh, I know what they do with all American cattle cars when the cows refuse to ride them anymore.
3: Only a few more hours, Mark. Why don't you try to cop a nap?
2: How can I sleep when this guy next to me is using my shoulder for a pillow? Come on, Mark. Wake up, will you?
4: Pardon, monsieur. I must have fallen asleep.
2: For a minute, I thought you dropped dead.
4: You gentlemen are tourists?
3: Yeah, we're in the jewelry business. A buying trip.
4: One can pick up some wonderful bargain in Paris. Have you tried there?
3: I thought Monte Carlo might be a good spot.
4: Monte Carlo? Oh, I'm afraid you will be disappointed. Most of the jewels one sees in Monte Carlo are worn by your rich American women.
3: Well, natives must have some jewelry of their own. I guess they might sell some of it if they get a losing streak at the casino.
4: Or again, you will be disappointed. The regular residents of Monaco are not permitted to play at the casino. It is against the law. Really, you would find very preferable.
3: Everybody seems to have a suggestion as to where I should go.
4: I do not understand, monsieur.
3: Yeah, perhaps you don't. We'll skip it.
4: This is my station. Au revoir, monsieur.
3: Au revoir.
2: Yeah, au revoir. Hey, wait a minute, wait. You forgot something.
4: Oh, that is my lunch. I overslept. My wife will have a hot meal prepared. Please, accept it with my compliment.
2: Well, thanks, hey.
3: I wouldn't eat that if I were you, Mark.
2: Ah, don't be so suspicious. The guy was just a farm. I'm hungry.
3: You can wait a while.
2: Well, I'll take a look anyhow. Oh, boy. I really wrap things up tight over here. Hey, look, wires.
3: Throw it, Mark, quick. Out the window.
2: But I...
3: Quick!
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3: That homemade bomb would have done in the close quarters of the compartment, I hate to think about. But I got it away from Mark and made a heave just in time. Even so, it tore up a section of track next to us and broke enough windows on the train to make it look like the aftermath of a sandlot ball game. The blast couldn't be traced to us, and after the authorities finished their rather confused investigation, we went on to Monte Carlo and settled into the Hotel Crown. Hello.
8: Hello, Mr. Race?
3: Yes.
8: Well, I'm Helen Farragut. You don't know me, but...
3: From the sound of you, I'd like to.
8: Well, that's just what I'm calling about. You see, I'm a fellow American, and I'm lonesome.
3: And your looks don't match your voice.
8: I mean lonesome for company from home. I've been here for 4 years, sort of a self-imposed exile. And every time a new American comes to town, I hear about it. I invite him up to the villa for tea.
1: What time and where?
8: 4 o'clock. And I'll send a car for you.
1: I'll be waiting.
3: The villa that housed Helen Farragut was something you see in dreams or on picture postcards. You could count 7 different shades of blue in the Mediterranean as you looked down from the hillside. But beautiful as the sea was, Helen Farragut could snatch your attention from it without half trying.
9: My blind dates don't always turn out this well, Mr. Race.
3: I was just going to say the same thing.
9: Will it be tea or something more stimulating?
3: Well, this is definitely Cointreau with him and atmosphere.
9: I'll join you. 2 Cointreaus, please, Henri.
4: Yes, Miss Farragut.
9: When we get our drinks, I'll introduce you to my protectors.
3: Protectors?
9: Mm-hmm. You see, I always invite a couple of extra people just to have them on hand if the blind date should turn out to be disappointing.
3: Mm.
9: They're out on the balcony.
3: Will they always be out on the balcony?
9: No. Next time, we'll be alone.
4: Miss Farragut. Monsieur.
9: Oh, thank you, Henri.
3: Well, thanks.
9: And now, the balcony.
3: There were 3 of them, 2 men and a woman. One of the men was an American businessman, Dan Carpenter, a bit on the paunchy side. He had the distracted, futile air that Americans get when they've been abroad for too long. Then there was Rudolf Richter, a German right down to the proverbial Heidelberg dueling scar. I needed no introduction to the woman.
10: We meet again, Mr. Race.
3: Yes, Mrs. Strauss. Despite all obstacles, we meet again.
9: Oh, you know each other. Well, that's nice. You can chat while I get Henri to fetch around.
11: I'm telling you that I was understood.
10: Well?
3: I had a run-in with some of your friends before I left Berlin.
10: They were not my friends, but there's no point in telling you that. You don't want to listen.
3: To the voice, yes. To the words, no.
10: Perhaps in time I could convince you. But this is hardly the place.
3: We'll be meeting again.
10: Tonight, perhaps? Dinner?
3: All right.
12: Race, I'd like you to settle an argument for us. You've just come from the States.
3: Yes?
12: Richter thinks that America is all for keeping Germany down. I told him once we've won, we forget about all that nonsense.
3: Sure we do, Carpenter. Places like Belsen and Dachau are easy to forget.
12: There you are, Richter.
13: I think I denoted a note of irony in Mr. Race's voice.
3: I get that way around people like Carpenter.
12: What do you mean?
3: I mean, I think you sat the war out in some nice, cozy spot like this. You can forget anything. You weren't hurt.
12: Look, I was too old for
3: that. Sure, you were too old and you had no sons. It figured.
12: Why,
3: Easy, fella.
12: Oh, tell Helen I had to go. I'll call again when the tourist season is over.
13: I'm afraid Carpenter does not like you.
3: Well, that makes it even. I don't like Carpenter. I'm surprised to find you on my side.
13: Why, Mr. Race? Because I am a German? I was not a... No, I won't say that. It is too commonplace.
3: Coming from you, I might believe it.
10: Coming from Richter, you should believe it. He lost his family at Dachau.
3: I'm sorry.
13: I was a jeweler, Mr. Race. My company was, well, it was comparable to your Tiffany's. Now I have nothing, nothing but the desire to find one man and to make him pay. Not for the jewels, but for my wife, my child.
3: Ludwig Strauss, huh?
13: Yes, Ludwig Strauss.
3: Mistress runs quite an establishment, all right.
4: Miss Farragut is very wealthy, monsieur.
3: Nice of you to drive me down.
4: Miss Farragut wished it. I do as I am told, monsieur.
3: I guess the casino collects quite a bit of revenue from Miss Farragut and her other guests.
4: Monsieur Carpenter plays heavily and loses. Miss Farragut does not gamble.
3: Now, how about Richter?
4: He spends most of his spare time at the casino. Usually is with the other lady.
3: Mrs. Strauss?
4: Oui. Whose madness, this gambling? We natives. It makes us laugh.
3: Well, it's always funny from the collector's side.
4: You wish to go directly to your hotel, monsieur?
3: No, Henri. I wish to go directly to the cable office. I need a little information. I sent a cable to Ted Coleman. There was a sense that Ludwig Strauss was in Monte Carlo or not far away. And there was a better than even chance that I'd already met him without knowing it. I went back to my hotel, took a fast nap, and waited for the answers. Hello, Mark. Where you been?
2: Over at the casino, get my pockets picked by the roulette wheel. Oh, brother, my salty. Oh, here. It's cable for you. Picked it up at the desk.
3: Oh, good. I've been waiting for that.
2: What does it say?
3: Plenty. Information Coleman dug up about Strauss. Went to school in England and the United States. And English is one of the languages he speaks like a native.
2: So how does that help?
3: It helps plenty, Mark. With his physical appearance change... Hair dyed, new name. He might be almost anybody we meet. Might even be an American businessman named Dan Carpenter or a German named Rudolf Richter.
2: Yeah. Might even be my grandmother in Williamsburg. What a case.
3: Mark, would you say that a piece of jewelry would be an appropriate gift for a lovely lady?
2: Well, only if you was going to marry the dame so you could get your claws on the thing and hock it if things got tough. Why?
3: I've been thinking of buying a brooch, a large diamond brooch. It's a sentimental offering.
2: Are you off your rocker?
3: No, Mark. I want you to go to a jeweler and have one made up.
2: Race, you nuts.
3: Well, listen to me, listen to me. I want a paste job that will look like the real McCoy. Plenty of flash and no value.
2: That's different.
3: You're not screwed. I've got to dress and meet a lady for dinner.
10: You look different by candlelight, Race. Your eyes, they are not so... they're so cold and adamant.
3: You look different yourself. You make me feel that I've misjudged you. As a matter of fact, I've been feeling sorry about that.
10: You can make it up to me.
3: I brought you something that might help.
10: Oh.
3: Will you accept it?
10: A brooch? Why, it's lovely.
3: Oh, it's nothing, really.
10: I would like to thank you, to really thank you, but this is not the place.
3: Shall we go out on the terrace?
10: Yes. Now I can thank you.
3: She came into my arms. I said she was cold, but she only looked that way. Her lips took me on a rocket trip to the equator and nothing flat. I hated to break away, but it wasn't a matter of choice.
13: How touching.
10: Rudolph.
3: That gun doesn't look very friendly, Richter.
13: Move away from her, Race.
3: All right. I'll move. I turned the gun toward the sky on Richter, and I struggled for it. He had the power of a madman. I caught his fingers, bent them back until he let go of the gun. But as I straightened, his foot shot out, caught me under the chin, and I went sprawling.
10: Are you all right?
3: Yeah, I will be.
10: There's his gun.
3: Oh, never mind. I'll get it.
10: Oh, I'm frightened, Race. You better take me up to Helen Farragut.
3: Well, that's a thought. I'd like to go up there myself.
9: Must have been quite an evening, Mr. Race. Maida will be all right as soon as she's had some sleep. I gave her a sleeping pill.
3: You'd better keep an eye on her. Call me if you see Richter wandering around anyplace.
9: I will. You know, you should have had dinner with me. It would have been less hectic. And also, I know how to be grateful for expensive gifts.
3: Oh, glad you're impressed. I like to impress people, especially beautiful women.
9: You impressed Maida all right. She gave Henri the brooch and told him to put it in the wall safe.
3: Yeah, would Henri mind driving me down? I'll let the taxi go and I want to stop at the casino.
9: Not at all. I'll call him.
4: I am glad you asked me to drive you down, Monsieur Reyes. I had the urge to visit the casino this evening.
3: I thought you were opposed to gambling.
4: One is human, monsieur.
3: Well, don't lose your shirt.
4: With my salary, monsieur, neither the house nor I can get into much trouble.
3: I left Henri and wandered around the casino looking for Rudolf Richter. He wasn't at the roulette tables, he wasn't at the dice tables. I went into the baccarat room, watched the play for a while, then decided to give it up. But when I came back through the main room of the casino, I saw a familiar face. Dan Carpenter. And he wasn't happy.
12: Cash in these chips, take them off my tab. I'll give you a check.
3: Having a losing streak, Carpenter?
12: Huh? Oh, it's you.
3: Gambling's an expensive pastime.
12: So's giving out advice you haven't been asked for.
3: I'd like to talk to you.
12: Not now. I'm catching a plane for Firenze.
3: What for?
12: To sell some Italian holdings, if it's any of your business.
4: Monsieur Reyes! Monsieur Reyes!
3: All right, what is it?
4: Miss Farragut just called. It is about Mr. Richter. He just killed himself up at the villa. He jumped from the balcony.
9: He's down there, Race, by the rocks. There are men coming along the beach with torches to recover the body.
3: How did it happen?
9: Well, Maida was too upset to sleep. We came out on the balcony. Rudolph came in and he started to scream something about being trapped. And then he jumped.
3: Where's Maida?
9: In here. Look, take it easy with her. She's in bad shape. Look, dear, let me call a doctor for you.
14: No. No, I don't need a doctor. Well, are you satisfied, Mr. Race?
3: Should I be?
14: You can leave my husband alone now. You can't do anything to a dead man.
9: Maida.
14: You might as well know. Ludwig changed his name to Rudolf Richter. When Race came, I tried to help, but I couldn't. He was frightened, and now he's dead.
15: Can I do anything to help, Miss Farragut?
9: No, thank you, Henri.
3: I don't suppose you'd want anything around to remind you of me, Mrs. Strauss. May I have that brooch back?
14: Yes. Just take it and get out. Leave me alone.
3: Would you get me the brooch, please, Henri?
15: Yes, sir. I think I put it right over here by the coffee table.
3: Thanks. You can stop performing now, madam.
9: What do you mean, Race?
3: I mean that Rudolf Richter, that was his real name, didn't jump off that balcony. He was pushed. Because he didn't believe Maida's story anymore, and he was getting too close to Ludwig Strauss.
9: All right, Reis. Go on.
3: I don't have to go any further. I'm already there. Henri?
15: Yes, monsieur?
3: Why didn't you put that brooch in the safe?
15: I forgot.
3: You didn't forget. You knew it was paste. And you aren't a native of Monte Carlo, are you? Because it's against the law for local citizens to go into the casino.
15: You are being ridiculous, monsieur.
3: Well, we can make sure. Let's send a copy of your fingerprints to AMG in Nuremberg.
9: That won't be necessary, Race.
3: Very neat, those pearl-handled revolvers.
9: I've enjoyed this meal ticket for too long to have you mess it up.
3: Very nice front. Rich American girls are very common over here. So you pose as one and give Ludwig a perfect cover-up as houseboy and chauffeur. And he enjoys the luxury of the villa, except for serving at tea parties, of course.
15: Are you ready to make the jump now, Race? And must you also be pushed?
3: I'll jump.
16: Let go of me, you devil! Oh, Ludwig!
3: Drop that, Ludwig! I'm sorry it had to be this way, madam.
9: Yes, Race. So am I. But now there's nothing in our way, is there? You know I care for you.
3: Oh, you misunderstand me, baby. I meant that I'd rather have seen Ludwig stretching rope at Nuremberg.
9: I was talking about us, Reis, you and me.
3: Oh, I wouldn't plan on us, Maida. I've been a stage door Johnny at times, but a jail door Johnny... Yeah, I'm afraid you'll be too old and unattractive by the time you get out.
15: Schwein!
3: No such language. Now, you just sit there quietly while I invite some guests to the party. Operator, get me the Monte Carlo police.
6: 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Others heard in tonight's cast were Lillian Baieff, Michael Ann Barrett, Wilms Herbert, Jack Crucian, and Harry Lang. The series is written and directed by Buckley Angel and Joel Murcott. The music is composed and played by Ivan Ditmars. Be sure to be with us again this same time next week for another dramatic chapter in The Adventures of Frank Race. Art Gilmore speaking. This is a Bruce Ells production.
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17: 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It's the Primrose Matter, which played back in October of 1956. And this is part one.
24: From Hollywood, it's time now for...
25: Johnny Dollar.
26: Brad Taylor, Johnny, Mid-States Industrial.
25: Oh, hiya, Brad. Caught another chief accountant with his hand in the till?
26: Nope, this is an old case, Johnny. 3 weeks old, anyway. It's that Kansas City payroll stick-up.
25: Uh-huh.
26: We were right. It was the Jipper Knitson gang.
25: How do you figure?
26: Well, as you know, there's been an APB out on him, wanted for questioning, ever since he disappeared the day after the holdup.
25: Yeah, I know, Brad.
26: He was recognized last night in Phoenix, Arizona. State Highway Police threw up roadblocks. They tagged him south of Tucson, just north of the Mexican border.
25: They get him?
26: They had. I wouldn't be calling you. He shot his way clear. But they killed one of his boys, Ronnie Bledsoe.
25: He'll never be missed. So Jipper's still on the loose, huh?
26: Yep, along with that $100,000 payroll insured by us. I gotta get that money back, Johnny.
25: All right, Brad. I'll fly out there and find it for you.
26: But watch yourself. Every minute, those hoods are three-time killers.
25: I thought it was two.
26: Three now. They killed a state trooper at that roadblock.
24: Tonight, and every weekday night, Bob Bailey in the transcribed adventures of the man with the action-packed expense account, America's fabulous freelance insurance investigator.
25: Yours truly, Johnny Dollar.

0: 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The following is an accounting of expenditures during my investigation of the Primrose matter. Item 1, $142.80, incidentals in Hartford and transportation to Tucson, Arizona, where I checked into a hotel. Then I contacted the highway police and presented my credentials to Lieutenant Cal Mervin, who was directing the all-out search for the Knutson gang. Lieutenant Mervin had been at the roadblock.
1: They call us flat-footed, Dollar. That's how they happen to get away with it.
0: How do you mean, Lieutenant?
1: We flashed the red light on them, and they slowed down and rolled up to us like they were going to stop. The car was a different make from the one they'd supposedly been seen in. We found later they'd stolen another one in Phoenix.
0: I see.
1: Then when we threw the spot on them, we saw just the one man, the driver. Turned out the others were down on the floor.
0: How many were in the car?
1: Four, apparently. Three afterward. I shot one of them. They threw his body out a half mile down the road. I may have hit another one. I'm not sure.
0: That figures. Our tip-off from Kansas City named Jipper, Knutson, Ronnie Bledsoe, and two unidentified.
1: Yeah, and Bledsoe's the one who was killed. Knutson and the other two got through.
0: You said they slowed down as though they were going to stop. What happened?
1: Oh, there's no excuse, Mr. Dollar. We were careless, that's all. But you get so many false alarms, mistaken IDs. And to make a car, the whole setup, it didn't seem to fit.
0: You can't be wound up ready to pitch all the time.
1: Well, we paid for it, Ben with his life. I was luckier. I got off with this bullet burn on the side of my head.
0: Hey, you never know.
1: Check. Well, anyway, the boys on the floor of the car came up shooting. One of them with a Tommy gun.
0: They used a Tommy gun in the stick-up. That's how the two guards in the armored truck were killed.
1: It's a rough weapon, Mr. Dollar. Ben dropped on the first burst from it, didn't even know what hit him. I got this scratch from a pistol bullet. Saved my life, I guess. It flattened me before the Tommy gun picked me up. Then the driver slammed into second, and they skidded past on the shoulder. I hauled up my gun and emptied it at him before I passed out. Hitting that fellow Bledsoe was sheer luck.
0: Any trace of them at all since they broke clear?
1: No. They had a little luck themselves. As I said, I passed out, and it was 20 minutes before a car came along the highway. Or before one stopped, anyway. I think several probably passed, scared to get mixed up in something.
0: Well, that's understandable.
1: Then the fellow that picked me up took me 15 miles up the road to an emergency first aid station. All in all, it was over an hour before the report got to Highway Patrol headquarters and they could get new blocks set up.
0: And Knutson and his boys could have covered a lot of ground by then.
1: Sure, that's it. Here's a map of the southern Arizona area from here to the border.
0: Mm-hmm.
1: Here's where they hit us. We had the roadblock there at the junction.
0: I see.
1: From there south to the border, there's no through road branching off, just some dead-enders. Or like the Arivaca Road that loop back and connect into the highway again.
0: What about the border, Lieutenant?
1: According to the Mexican customs officials at Nogales, the car didn't show up there. And I'm inclined to buy that. With the rear window shot full of bullet holes, it would have been pretty conspicuous.
0: And as I understand it, it hasn't turned up anywhere else.
1: Nope, so far we haven't been able to find it.
0: Of course, they had the advantage of an hour's head start.
1: Well, that's it, Mr. Dollar. They could have doubled back. It could be in New Mexico, northern Arizona, California, thousand places.
0: On the other hand, though, they couldn't have known they'd have that hour's start.
1: What do you mean?
0: Well, they couldn't have known they'd killed your partner and left you unconscious. You were still shooting at them when they gunned away from that roadblock. All they could reasonably suppose was that you'd be reporting in by radio 2 minutes later.
1: What are you getting at, Mr. Dollar?
0: Well, if that's what they did suppose, then they wouldn't try any doubling back. And yet they didn't reach the border down here at Nogales.
1: But there's no through road that connects into that 20-mile stretch of highway.
0: All right, so maybe they're still bottled up right in that section.
1: Well, I don't see how. We've been over it half a dozen times. In cars, horseback, helicopter, we're still checking it. I'm just about ready to cross it off.
0: Logic says that's the most probable place they'd be.
1: Can logic find them, Mr. Dollar?
0: It might, combined with a whole lot of luck.
1: You got something in mind?
0: Well, I don't know. I was wondering if a civilian, so to speak, might have a better chance of stumbling onto them. They'd be on the lookout for the official search parties.
1: You being a civilian?
0: That's what I sort of had in mind.
1: They're pretty rough lads.
0: Hey, tell me something. Do you get a lot of rock hounds around here, amateur geologists, uranium hunters?
1: If you're not careful, they jump out from behind a cactus and stake a claim on your watch dial.
0: Easterners, some of them, I suppose. Tenderfeet, I guess you'd call them.
1: Not some of them, most of them.
0: Then one more wouldn't exactly create a sensation.
1: Well, he wouldn't even be noticed. Is that the angle you're thinking of?
0: Unless you know a better one.
1: No, it's not bad.
0: Well, do you know where I can get fixed up with an outfit?
1: Go to Dave Bright's Sporting Goods on South Stone Avenue. He'll give you that dude look about as cheap as anybody. Just tell him I sent you.
0: All right.
1: And don't get too far away from civilization, Mr. Dollar.
0: Any special reason?
1: Yeah. I may want to contact you to let you know the Nitson gang's been picked up in Portland or in Butte, Montana.
0: Maybe. But I wouldn't count on it.
2: 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We'll be back with more right after this.
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6: Here's your WTLO forecast. I'm staff meteorologist Megan Mulford. Overcast tonight with a chance for showers. Lows level off around 60. Winds out of the north 5 to 10 miles an hour. Chance for showers tomorrow. High temperatures reach up to 73. Lows dip down to about 61. Tomorrow night, slight chance of thunderstorms. With your WTLO forecast, I'm staff meteorologist Megan Mulford. Currently 72.
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0: Expense account item two, $446.35 for a deluxe rockhound rig, complete from buckskin field boots to sleeping bag, snake bite serum and a Geiger counter, and including 5 days rental and a four-wheel drive Jeep. With that kind of a getup, anybody'd have to find uranium just to break even. But at least I figured I was equipped for any possible eventuality, so I headed into the wilds. And the first spot I decided to prospect was around 20 miles north of the border, 50 yards back off the highway. It was known to the local inhabitants as Jake's Bar and Grill. The bar was a warped plank counter with rickety wooden stools. The grill seemed to consist of a rack of stale sandwiches wrapped in wax paper. But it looked as though Jake himself might be paid dirt.
8: Howdy, stranger.
0: What do you say?
8: Save your money and buy beer.
0: That's a good idea, but I think I'll have a scotch this time.
8: Even better idea.
0: Have something yourself?
8: You paying for it?
0: Yeah, I might at that.
8: Well, then I'll just have me a little of this foreign hooch. Yes, sir. Yes, sir. Well, here's biting a rattlesnake.
0: Check. Scotch.
8: Well, you figuring to find yourself some of that there uranium, are you?
0: Yeah, might. How'd you guess?
8: Them duds you're wearing come from Dave Bright's place. Sunday mining clothes, we call them. No offense.
0: Oh, I'm hard to offend. The name's Johnny Dollar, Mr.
8: Jake Meager. Jake's enough, though. Everybody knows him for that. Been around here a long time.
0: Oh, then you know this country pretty well, I imagine.
8: Well, enough to tell you that if you find a fresh square foot, one where somebody ain't already been looking, then you're doing better than most tenderfeet. No offense there. It's just a way of talking.
0: Well, I guess you call this a vacation, too. I don't really care much whether I find anything or not. It's just a chance to see some new country.
8: Well, I reckon you could call some of this more or less new once you get away from that there highway.
0: Oh, and how do you go about doing that?
8: You mean by car, I guess. Easterners ain't much on walking.
0: Well, I have one with a four-wheel drive.
8: It'll get you a mile or two further, but that's about all. Only way to do it's on foot.
0: You're probably right. But I'd start by car, at least. Which side road would I take if I wanted to get lost?
8: Around here, you mean?
0: Yeah. Anywhere along the highway between the junction and the border.
8: Well, as a matter of fact, you wouldn't have much choice. There's 6-7 passable roads, but they don't lead no place except to ranches. Don't even get up in the foothills. You ain't getting the mite dry again, are you?
0: Oh, sure. Funnel both up again.
8: Well, much obliged to you, Mr. Dollar.
0: No mention.
8: Well, there'll always be an England, like the fellow says.
0: Check.
8: Oh, yeah, about them roads. Now, the only one that might fit the bill for you is Santa Rita Summit Road.
0: Oh, I think I remember that on the map.
8: Yeah, on the map. Well, it leaves a highway about 3 miles down, then runs 14 miles back up into the Santa Rita Mountain Range.
0: It doesn't connect on through?
8: No, dead ends, a couple of miles past Primrose Camp. None of these here roads go no place. That's what I've been telling them state police for 2 days. They've been looking for some stick-up fellas. I reckon you heard about that.
0: Oh, yeah, I did.
8: Why, them fellas would be out of their minds to take one of them there side roads. Ain't no place they could go to on them.
0: Oh, it sounds logical, all right.
8: You ask me, them fellas jumped the border somehow. That's how come they was down here in this part of the country to begin with.
0: Oh, you're probably right, Jake. Anyhow, you think this Summit Road might get me off the beaten path, huh?
8: Well, it's your best bet around here. It climbs up into the pines. It hits 6,000 feet at Primrose Camp. It's in good shape, too. Used to haul ore out over it a few years back.
0: There are mines up in there?
8: No. They're all worked out now. Oh, few little high graders, scratching for pennies. But the big stuff's gone, for the time being at least. Some folks figure it'll come back, but I ain't one of them.
0: Well, what is this Primrose Camp?
8: Pop Bardell's place, named after the old Primrose Mine.
0: Yeah, but what is it?
8: Well, mixture of things. Why, Pop's probably been making more money there than he would if the mines did come back. He's got a filling station and half a dozen flimsy tourist cabins, lunch counter that his missus runs, little grocery store and souvenir shop his daughter Jenny takes care of. Ooh, got a lot of things making income for him.
0: What about customers with a place 14 miles up a dead-end road?
8: He gets a few. Enough. Picnickers and tourists in the summertime, hunters in winter, and fellows like you all year round come looking for this uranium stuff. He ain't got much expense, neither. It's all in the family, you see. And now he's got a new hand to help, starting today.
0: That's so?
8: Yeah. He come down this afternoon, get the mail. Yeah, you see, the bus stops and drops it off here with me, and Pop comes down every day and picks it up. I figure he likes a chance to get out of the sight of the missus for an hour. Sent this boy today.
0: This new hand he's taken on.
8: Well, not exactly a hand. He's Pop's nephew, so he said. Comes out of Tulsa yesterday.
0: Oh, I see.
8: Funny thing, though, he sure didn't have any Oklahoma accent.
0: Jake, how old a boy is he?
8: Well, hard to say. Between 25 and 30, maybe. A real close-mouth sort of fella. Couldn't hardly get a word out of him.
0: Uh-huh.
8: Nothing at all like Pop. Why, that old fella talk a leg off you if you go up there. Before you can open your mouth, he'll sell you a tank of gas, 2 quarts of oil you don't need, some genuine phony ore samples, and rent you a couple of them cabins of his. And...
0: Well, thanks for the warning, Jake. I'll be ready for it.
8: Well, good luck, Mr. Dollar. Whatever it is you're hunting.
0: What do you mean?
8: Seen a lot of tenderfeet come hunting uranium, but you're the first one that wore a shoulder holster with a gun in it. No offense, you understand.

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1: Tomorrow, a talkative man freezes, a taciturn man thaws, but a dead man can't do either. All he can do is be dead. Join us, won't you? Yours truly, Johnny Dollar.
0: Yours truly, Johnny Dollar, starring Bob Bailey, is transcribed in Hollywood. Written by Les Crutchfield, it is produced and directed by Jack Johnstone. 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Roy Rowan speaking.
2: 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I'm Greg Bell, and earlier we heard Tom Collins starring in The Adventures of Frank Race. 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
1: Fox News, I'm Tom Bergotti. With voters growing increasingly frustrated with rising energy costs, the White House announces a deal with Europe on diesel.
2: G7 leaders announced on a Zoom where the president kept his camera off that with surging prices threatening economic stability and the well-being of our citizens, it will release 100 million barrels to begin immediately over 4 months.
1: That's Fox's Peter Ducey. The Manhattan DA's office has released the body camera footage from the arrest of Luigi Mangione. During his arrest, Mangione claimed to be homeless.
3: Is there a family down here or what?
1: Mangione was arrested in Altoona, Pennsylvania, late December 2024, 5 days after UnitedHealthcare CEO Brian Thompson was shot dead. Mangione has pleaded guilty to federal stalking charges and faces life in prison. He's set to be sentenced this December. 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
8: Here's your WTLO forecast. I'm staff meteorologist Megan Mulford. Overcast tonight with a chance for showers. Lows level off around 60. Winds out of the north 5 to 10 miles an hour. Chance for showers tomorrow. High temperatures reach up to 73. Lows dip down to about 61. Tomorrow night, slight chance of thunderstorms. With your WTLO forecast, I'm staff meteorologist Megan Mulford. Right now, it's 70 degrees.
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3: Here's your WTLO forecast. I'm staff meteorologist Megan Mulford. Overcast tonight with a chance for showers. Lows level off around 60. Winds out of the north, 5 to 10 miles an hour. Chance for showers tomorrow. High temperatures reach up to 73. Lows dip down to about 61. Tomorrow night, slight chance of thunderstorms. With your WTLO forecast, I'm staff meteorologist Megan Mulford. Right now, it's 70 degrees.
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0: Hey, where you going? This is Pastor Griffith of the Denham Street Baptist Church. 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
1: Fox News, I'm Carmen Roberts. As the midterms approach, polls show Americans are upset about fuel prices and help is on the way from the G7.
2: G7 leaders announced, with surging prices threatening economic stability and the well-being of our citizens, it will release 100 million barrels to begin immediately over 4 months, including a front-loaded substantial diesel release within the first 20 days.
1: Fox's Peter Ducey. Tennessee death row inmate Krista Pike is reportedly unconscious and incubated in the hospital after Wednesday's botched execution.
3: She received two doses of the lethal drug called pentobarbital, which witnesses say she was still snoring loudly more than 30 minutes later.
1: Fox's Chandley Painter. The Tennessean reports an emergency court order seeks to preserve all the evidence related to that failed execution. 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
6: Here's your WTLO forecast. I'm staff meteorologist Megan Mulford. Cloudy skies expected tonight with showers likely. Lows level off around 60. Northeast winds 5 to 10 miles an hour. Overcast tomorrow. Chance of rain showers. High of 73. Cloudy tomorrow night. Slight chance for storms. 61. With your WTLO forecast, I'm staff meteorologist Megan Mulford. Right now, 70.
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2: Somerset weather. Here's your WTLO forecast. I'm staff meteorologist Megan Mulford. Cloudy skies expected tonight with showers likely. Lows level off around 60. Northeast winds 5 to 10 miles an hour. Overcast tomorrow. Chance of rain showers. High of 73. Cloudy tomorrow night. Slight chance for storms. 61. With your WTLO forecast, I'm staff meteorologist Megan Mulford. Currently, it's 68 degrees.
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1: Fox News, I'm Tom Bergotti. President Trump tonight speaking to a crowd of supporters in Mobile, Alabama, after visiting traditional red states, Texas and Oklahoma Thursday.
2: In the case of Oklahoma and Alabama, I'm here to say hello, I love you, and I'm coming really as a sign of respect.
1: The president will campaign in 17 states in an attempt to shore up Republican turnout for the midterms. Thousands of arrests in France as students protest the nation's school system. Fox's Stephanie Bennett.
3: Chaos erupting across France. Teenage protesters take to the streets, demanding major changes to the education system. Riot police use tear gas to control crowds as protesters throw firecrackers towards officers.
1: The students are demanding improvements to rundown buildings and overcrowded classrooms. 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
5: Here's your WTLO forecast. I'm staff meteorologist Megan Mulford. Cloudy skies expected tonight with showers likely. Lows level off around 60. Northeast winds 5 to 10 miles an hour. Overcast tomorrow. Chance of rain showers. High of 73. Cloudy tomorrow night. Slight chance for storms. 61. With your WTLO forecast, I'm staff meteorologist Megan Mulford. Currently, it's 68 degrees.
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2: Here's your WTLO forecast. I'm staff meteorologist Megan Mulford. Cloudy skies expected tonight with showers likely. Lows level off around 60. Northeast winds 5 to 10 miles an hour. Overcast tomorrow. Chance of rain showers. High of 73. Cloudy tomorrow night. Slight chance for storms. 61. With your WTLO forecast, I'm staff meteorologist Megan Mulford. Currently, it's 68 degrees.
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0: Betty, is that Jimmy's ring you're wearing?
1: Mm-hmm. Gee, it must be great riding with him.
0: Is he picking you up after school today?
1: Mm-mm.
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1: Fox News, I'm Chris DeMeo. The campaign blitz continues for President Trump. Tonight he made the pitch to voters in Alabama.
2: On November 3rd, we're going to tell the radical left Democrats that we have not forgotten the disasters they created, and we're never going back. We're never going back to that hellhole that we lived in for 4 years, a laughingstock.
1: And Democrats blast the president for what they say are his economic downfalls. Prominent NFL TV analyst Tony Romo has been let go following his arrest on DUI charges.
3: He pleaded no contest last month and had his driving privileges revoked for 6 months. Romo himself releasing a statement Friday saying he's proud of what he accomplished at CBS, adding that he will be taking time off before considering his future.
1: That's Fox's Tony Genualdo. Romo had been an analyst for CBS the last 9 years. 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
10: Here's your WTLO forecast. I'm staff meteorologist Megan Mulford. Cloudy overnight with showers likely. Lows around 60. Northeast winds 5 to 10 miles an hour. High is 73. Saturday, chance of rain showers. Cloudy skies expected Saturday night. Slight chance for storms. Lows dip down to about 61. With your WTLO forecast, I'm staff meteorologist Megan Mulford. Currently 66.
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8: Somerset weather. Here's your WTLO forecast. I'm staff meteorologist Megan Mulford. Cloudy overnight with showers likely. Lows around 60. Northeast winds 5 to 10 miles an hour. High of 73. Saturday, chance of rain showers. Cloudy skies expected Saturday night. Slight chance for storms. Lows dip down to about 61. With your WTLO forecast, I'm staff meteorologist Megan Mulford. Currently 66.
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0: This is Officer Theodore Wax of the Somerset Police Department. Texting while driving is extremely dangerous and it's illegal. However, we've all seen drivers doing it. You pass a driver and their eyes are looking down, completely unaware of their surroundings. Don't be one of those people. Drive with your eyes on the road. Whatever that text, call, or email is, it can wait until you stop. Keep your hands on the wheel and your mind and eyes on the road.
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1: Fox News, I'm Deborah Valentine. President Trump in Mobile, Alabama, saying high fuel prices are a small price to pay for the Iran conflict and Tehran not having a nuclear weapon.
2: But remember about the oil, you're paying a price, but boy, is that a small price than what it would be if these lunatics were allowed to have a nuclear weapon and use it on Mobile, Alabama.
1: Democrats have highly criticized the president for saying the conflict has only increased inflation for Americans ahead of the midterms. 29,000 jobs created for September, falling short of the 90,000 forecast. David Zervos is counselor to Treasury Secretary Scott Bessent. He tells Fox Business's Kudlow the household survey shows a better outlook on those entering the labor market.
3: It just tells you it's a great time to find work, and people are looking at that and coming in, so I'm excited.
1: The unemployment rate ticked up 0.1 of a point to a still low 4.2%. 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
5: Here's your WTLO forecast. I'm staff meteorologist Megan Mulford. Cloudy overnight with showers likely. Lows around 60. Northeast winds 5 to 10 miles an hour. High is 73. Saturday, chance of rain showers. Cloudy skies expected Saturday night. Slight chance for storms. Lows dip down to about 61. With your WTLO forecast, I'm staff meteorologist Megan Mulford. Currently 66.
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2: Here's your WTLO forecast. I'm staff meteorologist Megan Mulford. Cloudy overnight with showers likely. Lows around 60. Northeast winds 5 to 10 miles an hour. High of 73. Saturday, chance of rain showers. Cloudy skies expected Saturday night. Slight chance for storms. Lows dip down to about 61. With your WTLO forecast, I'm staff meteorologist Megan Mulford. Currently 66.
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1: Fox News, I'm Chris DeMeo. Stop number three on President Trump's 32-day campaign blitz was in Mobile, Alabama Friday night. The president reminding voters they'll be rewarded if Republicans win next month.
2: If Republicans win the House of Representatives and the Senate, I am going to give all adult citizens in the United States of America $5,000.
1: Some Democrats have criticized the plan, calling it a bribe. Fewer than a third of Americans told a Gallup poll that a college education is very important.
3: Over the past 30 years, the price tag on tuition at both public and private schools has far exceeded general inflation and wage growth, leading more Americans to question if a bachelor's degree provides the return on investment it once did.
1: Fox's Alexandria Hoff. It's a big drop from 2013 when 70% of adults viewed a bachelor's degree as very important. 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
5: Somerset weather. Here's your WTLO forecast. I'm staff meteorologist Megan Mulford. Cloudy overnight with showers likely. Lows around 60. Northeast winds 5 to 10 miles an hour. High of 73, Saturday, chance of rain showers. Cloudy skies expected Saturday night, slight chance for storms. Lows dip down to about 61. With your WTLO forecast, I'm staff meteorologist Megan Mulford. Currently, 64.
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2: Here's your WTLO forecast. I'm staff meteorologist Megan Mulford. Cloudy overnight with showers likely. Lows around 60. Northeast winds 5 to 10 miles an hour. High of 73. Saturday, chance of rain showers. Cloudy skies expected Saturday night. Slight chance for storms. Lows dip down to about 61. With your WTLO forecast, I'm staff meteorologist Megan Mulford. Currently 64.
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1: News. I'm Deborah Valentine. 10 people hurt when a vehicle drove into a crowd standing on a road cheering on the Newcastle Knights rugby team in Australia Saturday. Fox's Chanley Painter.
2: Two of the injured, a 5-year-old girl and a 67-year-old man, are in critical condition.
1: Australian police say that an 18-year-old man driving the vehicle is under arrest. They say the crash is not believed to be terrorism-related. President Trump campaigning Friday in Mobile, Alabama, criticizing the policies of Democratic socialists.
3: They're being told really bad things. They're being told about ideologies like they're great. They sound good, but in 1 year, it all collapses. The whole thing goes to hell, and you live in squalor, you live in fear, you live in death.
1: The president speaks today in Ohio, part of a 17-state swing to rally Republicans going into the midterms. Many Democrats this cycle are backed by Democratic Socialists of America. 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
7: Here's your WTLO forecast. I'm staff meteorologist Megan Mulford. Chance of rain showers overnight, otherwise cloudy skies expected. Lows dip down to about 60. Winds out of the northeast, 5 to 10 miles an hour. Cloudy skies expected again Saturday. Slight chance of rain showers. Daytime highs approaching 73. With your WTLO forecast, I'm staff meteorologist Megan Mulford. Currently, it's 64 degrees.
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2: Here's your WTLO forecast. I'm staff meteorologist Megan Mulford. Chance of rain showers overnight, otherwise cloudy skies expected. Lows dip down to about 60. Winds out of the northeast, 5 to 10 miles an hour. Cloudy skies expected again Saturday. Slight chance of rain showers. Daytime highs approaching 73. With your WTLO forecast, I'm staff meteorologist Megan Mulford. Right now, 63.
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1: Fox News, I'm Deborah Valentine. 10 people hurt when a vehicle drove into a crowd standing on a road cheering on the Newcastle Knights rugby team in Australia Saturday. Fox's Chanley Painter.
2: Two of the injured, a 5-year-old girl and a 67-year-old man, are in critical condition.
1: Australian police say that an 18-year-old man driving the vehicle is under arrest. They say the crash is not believed to be terrorism-related. President Trump campaigning Friday in Mobile, Alabama, criticizing the policies of Democratic socialists.
3: They're being told really bad things. They're being told about ideologies like they're great. They sound good, but in 1 year, it all collapses. The whole thing goes to hell. And you live in squalor, you live in fear, you live in death.
1: The president speaks today in Ohio, part of a 17-state swing to rally Republicans going into the midterms. Many Democrats this cycle are backed by Democratic Socialists of America. 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
7: Here's your WTLO forecast. I'm staff meteorologist Megan Mulford. Chance of rain showers overnight, otherwise cloudy skies expected. Lows level off around 60. Winds out of the northeast, 5 to 10 miles an hour. Cloudy skies expected again Saturday. Slight chance of rain showers. High temperatures reach up to 73. With your WTLO forecast, I'm staff meteorologist Megan Mulford. Currently 63.
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2: Here's your WTLO forecast. I'm staff meteorologist Megan Mulford. Chance of rain showers overnight, otherwise cloudy skies expected. Lows level off around 60. Winds out of the northeast, 5 to 10 miles an hour. Cloudy skies expected again Saturday. Slight chance of rain showers. High temperatures reach up to 73. With your WTLO forecast, I'm staff meteorologist Megan Mulford. Currently 63.
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0: Hey, where you going? This is Pastor Griffith of the Denham Street Baptist Church. 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
1: Fox News, I'm Deborah Valentine. The UAE prosecutor says the Fly Dubai co-pilot and Omani national attempted to carry out a terrorist attack when he allegedly stabbed the flight's captain using a crash axe. Fox's Chanley Painter.
2: We've also learned that the co-pilot was previously grounded from another airline because of extremist views.
1: The pilot opened the cockpit door, getting help saving all 182 aboard. At least 10 people hurt too critically after a driver plowed into a crowd standing on a roadway cheering on the Newcastle Knights rugby team in New South Wales. Police Commissioner David Waddell says the 18-year-old driver's in custody.
3: The male has been arrested. There was two other persons in the car. We had to get them out of there because the crowd did turn on them. We have taken that male for mandatory drug and alcohol testing.
1: Police say it was not a terrorist attack. 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
12: Here's your WTLO forecast. I'm staff meteorologist Megan Mulford. Slight chance of rain showers today. Otherwise, cloudy skies expected. Daytime highs approaching 73. Winds out of the northeast, 8 to 15 miles an hour. Cloudy skies expected with fog and spots tonight. Slight chance for showers. Lows level off around 59. With your WTLO forecast, I'm staff meteorologist Megan Mulford. Right now, 64.
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7: Here's your WTLO forecast. I'm staff meteorologist Megan Mulford. Slight chance of rain showers today. Otherwise, cloudy skies expected. Daytime highs approaching 73. Winds out of the northeast, 8 to 15 miles an hour. Cloudy skies expected with fog and spots tonight. Slight chance for showers. Lows level off around 59. With your WTLO forecast, I'm staff meteorologist Megan Mulford. Right now, 64.
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1: News. I'm Chris DeMeo. The Prosecutor General of the United Arab Emirates is now saying that the Fly Dubai co-pilot tried to carry out a terrorist attack.
2: That's according to state media, which also reports he used a crash axe to attack the captain. We've also learned that the co-pilot was previously grounded from another airline because of extremist views. Fly Dubai reportedly failed to check with Oman Air before hiring the co-pilot, now accused of stabbing the pilot.
1: Fox's Chanley Painter. 10 people injured after a car plows into a crowd of Australian rugby fans. Two are in critical condition, the driver in custody.
3: The male has been arrested. There was two other persons in the car. We had to get them out of there because the crowd did turn on them. We have taken that male for mandatory drug and alcohol testing.
1: New South Wales Police Commissioner David Waddell. 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
16: Here's your WTLO forecast. I'm staff meteorologist Megan Mulford. Slight chance of rain showers today. Otherwise, cloudy skies expected. Daytime highs approaching 73. Winds out of the northeast, 8 to 15 miles an hour. Cloudy skies expected with fog and spots tonight. Slight chance for showers. Lows level off around 59. With your WTLO forecast, I'm staff meteorologist Megan Mulford. Right now, it's 63 degrees.
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10: Here's your WTLO forecast. I'm staff meteorologist Megan Mulford. Slight chance of rain showers today. Otherwise, cloudy skies expected. Daytime highs approaching 73. Winds out of the northeast, 8 to 15 miles an hour. Cloudy skies expected with fog and spots tonight. Slight chance for showers. Lows level off around 59. With your WTLO forecast, I'm staff meteorologist Megan Mulford. Right now, it's 63 degrees.
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0: my business. 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Turn it up. Come on. Turn up that bass. 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
1: Come on, turn it up, bass. 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
0: Now, look here. I want that guitar to fall in on that. Turn it up now. Oh, yeah. Now, turn it up, Augie. Yeah, now everybody turn it up now. Now, look here. We gonna make it mellow for you now.

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5: Here's your WTLO forecast. I'm staff meteorologist Megan Mulford. Slight chance of rain showers today. Otherwise, cloudy skies expected. Daytime highs approaching 73. Winds out of the northeast, 8 to 15 miles an hour. Cloudy skies expected with fog and spots tonight. Slight chance for showers. Lows level off around 59. With your WTLO forecast, I'm staff meteorologist Megan Mulford. Right now, it's 63 degrees.
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2: Here's your WTLO forecast. I'm staff meteorologist Megan Mulford. Slight chance of rain showers today. Otherwise, cloudy skies expected. Daytime highs approaching 73. Winds out of the northeast, 8 to 15 miles an hour. Cloudy skies expected with fog and spots tonight. Slight chance for showers. Lows level off around 59. With your WTLO forecast, I'm staff meteorologist Megan Mulford. Right now, it's 63 degrees.
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1: News. I'm Deborah Valentine. The UAE prosecutor says a co-pilot's attempt to crash a Fly Dubai plane by stabbing the flight captain was an act of terrorism. The co-pilot is identified as an Omani national. More from Fox's Chanley Painter.
2: That's according to state media, which also reports he used a crash axe to attack the captain.
1: The pilot opened the cockpit door, getting help, saving all 182 aboard. At least 10 people are injured, two of them critically, after the driver of a car plowed into a crowd on a road cheering on the Newcastle Knights rugby team. The 18-year-old driver is in police custody. New South Wales Police Commissioner David Waddell addresses potential consequences the driver could face.
3: The male is in custody. We will deal with him appropriately. Likely to be charged, but I'll let the investigators from the crash investigation unit deal with that.
1: Police say it was not a terrorist attack. 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
5: We have these obituaries. Martha Karen Dye, age 78, of Russell Springs, formerly of Science Hill, passed away on Wednesday, September 30th, at Fair Oaks Health and Rehab. Funeral service will be held at 1 p.m. on Monday, October 5th, at Morrison High Slope Funeral Home, with Brother David Eastham officiating. Burial will follow in the Carter Ridge Cemetery. The family will receive friends for visitation from 11 a.m. until time for services. Morrison High Slope Funeral Home is honored to assist the family with the arrangements for Martha Karen Dye. Kathy Lynn Behrens, age 78, of Somerset, passed away on Tuesday, September 29th at Hospice of Lake Cumberland. Visitation will be Saturday, October 3rd, from 12 noon to 1:30 at Rotsong Funeral Home in Kettering, Ohio. Graveside service will follow at 2 p.m. on Saturday at Calvary Cemetery. In lieu of flowers, donations can be made to the St. Jude, St. Vincent de Paul, or any animal care organization of your choice. Southern Oaks Funeral Home entrusted with the local arrangements for Kathy Lynn Behrens. Jerry Scrimmager, age 78, of Somerset, passed away on Friday, September 25th at Stanford Crossing. Visitation will be Monday, October 5th from 11 a.m. to 1 p.m. at Lake Cumberland Funeral Home. Funeral will be Monday, October 5th at 1 p.m. at the chapel of Lake Cumberland Funeral Home. Private burial will be at the Mill Springs National Cemetery. Donations can be made to the VFW Somerset chapter in memory of Jerry. Lake Cumberland Funeral Home entrusted with the arrangements for Jerry Scrimmager.
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14: Somerset weather. Here's your WTLO forecast. I'm staff meteorologist Megan Mulford. Slight chance of rain showers today. Otherwise, cloudy skies expected. Daytime highs approaching 73. Winds out of the northeast, 8 to 15 miles an hour. Cloudy skies expected with fog and spots tonight. Slight chance for showers. Lows level off around 59. With your WTLO forecast, I'm staff meteorologist Megan Mulford. Right now, it's 63 degrees.
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5: Here's your WTLO forecast. I'm staff meteorologist Megan Mulford. Slight chance of rain showers today. Otherwise, cloudy skies expected. Daytime highs approaching 73. Winds out of the northeast, 8 to 15 miles an hour. Cloudy skies expected with fog and spots tonight. Slight chance for showers. Lows level off around 59. With your WTLO forecast, I'm staff meteorologist Megan Mulford. Right now, it's 63 degrees.
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0: On the radio, WTLO. Kevin Wilson in studio, filling in for Gary Daniels today on your Saturday. October 3rd. Give me a call. Phone lines are open, 678-8151. What we got going on this morning, you tell me, I'll tell you. We'll trade out on it. How you think? Give a little boot my way. 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As far as I know, it's working. Let's see what we got going on over here. We have a couple anniversaries sent in to us last night for today. Happy anniversary to Bill and Connie Vault, Donnie and Beverly Burton, and Steve and Melinda Prusinski. Happy anniversary. Here on October the 3rd. Must have had a beautiful fall wedding. Probably went down to the Smokies for your honeymoon. Saw the leaves turning. How's the leaves looking out there? They're turning. I noticed they're turning quite a bit, aren't they? We need to go down to the Smoky Mountains. Look at them. I don't think they're quite peaking yet, but they're getting close. Happens all at once. Send me a text, give me a call. What can we do for you? Tell us what's going on. It's your show. We're just here for you. Downtown Somerset today, it's the Halloween. Halloween. It's like Halloween, but with an F. Halloween. Downtown Somerset from 2 p.m. to 11 p.m. with the zombie walk going on. I guess that'll be the last thing they do after dark there. Haven't seemed to been able to find exact time when that zombie walk will happen. I need to do a little more research. But this is a big thing, y'all, going on downtown. They got everything going. They're going to have food trucks, vendors, galore. You name it. I mean, they're going to have everything in the world set up down there. Halloween theme, so take the family out, take the kids. You want to put your Halloween costume on and go down there and walk around in it? You can do that, too. Spooktacular events. Plus everything downtown. Shops will be open. Stores will be open. And we have some pretty good weather for today. Looks like there's no rain in the forecast today, after all. Well, tonight, I mean, overnight, we've got like a 30% chance. Way into the wee hours of the morning. What exactly is the wee hours? I need to look that up. Is that like from 1 to 6 or 1 to 5 or something like that? It's currently 63 degrees here at 7:35 a.m. in the morning. 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Looking for a really nice day today with a high of 73. On the mostly cloudy side, though, but mostly does not mean fully cloudy, so there will be some sunny spots popping out. Got a light northeast wind around 8 miles per hour. Tonight, mostly cloudy with a low around 59. And again, a 30% chance of showers. Kindly, you know, over early morning, tomorrow morning, 5 a.m. And then Sunday, we have 40% chance of showers in the morning before, mainly before 10 a.m. Could be foggy out there this morning in spots and tomorrow as well. Sunday, otherwise, will be cloudy on Sunday with a high near 76, so a tad bit warmer tomorrow. And then Monday's looking great, sunny with a high near 75. Tuesday, sunny with a high near 75. Wednesday, sunny with a high near 78. Thursday, sunny with a high near 81. Friday, sunny with a high near 82. We got a sunny, sunny week coming at you. Warming up back to 82 on Friday. Good morning, your own dollar deal.
1: Good morning there, Kevin Wilson.
0: What's a scratching there, big cat?
1: Let me turn it down a little bit. Got an echo there, good buddy.
0: Yeah, wah.
1: A wee hours of morning is 1 to 3.
0: Is that what it is technically?
1: I just made that up. I think that's right. I ain't sure.
0: Well, you know, I've always heard that, but I really never questioned that. What is the wee hours exactly? Exactly. I mean,
1: I have no idea. I'd like to know. You know what I'm saying? So, where's that brother Dave at? Get on the radio, makes my day.
0: I don't know. He may be sleeping in this morning.
1: Yeah. How you doing this morning?
0: I'm doing great. It's off to a good start here. Got some coffee going, and yeah.
1: Nothing like a good cup of coffee in the morning, I tell you.
0: I'm telling you, whoever thought about crushing them beans up and drinking them was a genius.
1: Oh, yeah. So I'm doing pretty good this morning. I thought I'd just call in, see how Kevin Wilson was. You know, I'm concerned about people, you know, how they get along with stuff, you know.
0: Oh, yeah. I'm just getting along fine. I'm just, like they say, I'm just in my prime.
1: Glad you're feeling good today. I'm doing pretty good myself. So I'll get off here, and I like to hear that brother Dave on there.
0: Well, we'll see if we can't summon him up.
1: All right. See you, Kevin.
0: All right. See you now.
1: Bye.
0: Brother Ray chiming in this morning. Good to hear from him. You can chime in, too. Give us a call, 678-8151. According to the internet, the wee hours of the morning is between midnight and sunrise. So I was pretty close. I said midnight to 6 o'clock, 12 to 6. Of course, the sun don't always rise at 6, especially this time of year as we get into the winter, but between midnight and morning. The wee. Now I need to know the origin of that. Sounds Scottish or Irish or something. The wee hours. Give us a call, 678-8151. My favorite part of the day is dusk. I like sunset, right? When sun's going down and things are calming down and winding down. That's usually when I get my second wind. Or third, fourth, or fifth wind, as it may be. Hey. So, yeah, today, Halloween, downtown Somerset, 2 to 11. Free admission and all that. You can just get in there, walk around all over downtown. They'll have the square blocked off, the Judicial Center Plaza, the street there going up towards the Energy Center. It's Halloween, Halloween, Oktoberfest, pumpkins and all that stuff. Spookiness. I guess I'm not really big into Halloween. You know, that's not like one of my favorite. Some people are big into it. Halloween is their thing. That's the one holiday they want to celebrate. They dress up, travel, go places. We got a call coming in. Good morning. You're on Dollar Deal.
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2: Somebody please come buy this wood stove for me. 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
0: All righty, a Ponderosa wood stove.
2: Yeah, they call it the step style.
0: Okay.
2: So, yep.
0: So you could cook on it and heat with it, too?
2: Yeah, actually I did. When we had that really bad winter and all the electric went out, I cooked our meals on it.
0: All right. We'll see if we can't help you out. 875-2615.
2: Thank you.
0: All right, thank you.
2: Bye.
0: Bye. Give her a call on that wood stove. 875-2615. Good morning, you're on Dollar Deal.
3: Yes, good morning. We're having a deal at 205 Tank Pond Spurs Road in Eubank.
0: 205 Tank Pond Spur. Yard sale.
3: Yes. Yard sale. Trying to get rid of everything today. Cheap, cheap, cheap.
0: Cheap, cheap, cheap. Got a little bit of everything, you name it.
3: Yes. Today's the final day of it, hopefully.
0: 205 Tank Pond Spur. That's a unique name for a road, ain't it?
3: Yes, it is.
0: What is that Tank Pond? What's that stand for? What was that origin?
3: I have no idea.
0: You have no idea?
3: No.
0: There's a story there somewhere.
3: Yeah, they are.
0: And what road's that run off of? Best way to go to get to that?
3: You're on 1247 North. Turn at the Freedom Church Road and go all the way around through there to the first road on your right and the second house on your right. There could be other yard sales out there, but don't know for sure. I couldn't get a hold of the other people, but there could be two other ones also.
0: Okay, well, good luck to you, and thanks for calling.
3: Thank you. You have a good day.
0: You too. Bye-bye. Yard sale, 205 Tank Pond Spur in Somerset. Good morning. You're on Dollar Deal.
4: Hi. Good morning. I was just going to let the listeners know that the Pulaski County Humane Society is holding an adoption event today from 12 to 4 at their building at 179 Chris Way. That's located east on the 914, and it's the first right past the Cumberland Flea Market. Again, that's today from 12 to 4. There's also a pet blessing from 11 to noon over at the First Methodist Church. If anybody's interested, they can bring their pet down to have a blessing for them.
0: All righty. I got it. Thanks for calling. Have a great day.
4: Thank you.
0: Bye-bye. All right. I can get the volume. I had him wide open there. It's a pet adoption event. You know what we're talking about. They do it nearly every Saturday down there at 179 Chris Way. take the first right past the flea market there, heading out of Somerset down on South Highway 27 on 914, and you'll be on Chris Way, 179 Chris Way, pet adoption event going on today from 12 to 4. So swing in there and see if you can, maybe you'll want to adopt a pet. You might as well. Ain't got nothing else to do. Might as well. Give me a call, 606-678-8151. Halloween going on downtown Somerset today, 2 to 3. Now, coming up next Saturday on the 10th, Cumberland Con will be at the Center for Rural Development. Now, you do need tickets for this one. It's Somerset's Paranormal Comic Convention. Vendors, artists, tattoos, panels, cosplay, costumes, contests, food trucks. And that's a really cool one there. It's like a Comic Con. You've seen those Comic Cons. It's Cumberland Con. They've been doing this one for several years. It's next Saturday and Sunday at the Center for Rural Development. You can find Cumberland Con on Facebook. And Saturday after that, 2 weeks from today, October 17th, it's the Moonlight Festival downtown Somerset with music headliner Sammy Kershaw will be there. And Somerset Big Band and a bunch of other performers. And that goes on from 11 a.m. to 10 p.m. Lots of food trucks and things. That's a real laid-back, casual festival right there. I always like that one. Moonlight Festival. I'll actually be emceeing on stage on that one. So I'm looking forward to that one. I've done that one for a couple of years.

0: Also, October 17th, the Woodstock Fall Festival going on at the Woodstock Community Center from 12 noon to 6 p.m. Looks like a good time. Going to have gospel music, country music, foods, crafts, fairs, cake pie auction, pumpkin pie carving contest, raffle, 50-50 jackpot, hourly drawings. Woodstock Fall Festival, October 17th, 12 to 6, Saturday, October 17th. Oh, they know how to do it up there, I'll tell you. October 22nd, at the Lake Cumberland Farmers Market, it's the 2026 General Election Candidates Forum. That will be hosted by the Somerset Junior Women's Club and the Lake Cumberland Diversity Collective. This will be taking place at the Lake Cumberland Farmers Market at 6:30 p.m. And they'll have candidates there who are on the November ballot from Pulaski County, City of Somerset, Burnside, Eubank, Ferguson, Science Hill are all invited to come. The candidates don't have to come. They're all invited to come. And they'll have a few questions for them. They'll get up there in front of folks and answer those questions and make a few comments about their campaign. We'll also be putting that live commentary on our sister station, Somerset 106. So that is October 22nd, 6:30 p.m. Good morning, you're on Dial a Deal.
1: Good morning. I'd like to wish my granddaughter a happy birthday today, Autumn Bishop.
0: Autumn Bishop, that's a beautiful name, and from Grandma. Is that what they call you?
1: She calls me Nan Nan. Nan.
0: From Nan.
1: Yeah.
0: Is it Nan Nan or Nan?
1: Well, sometimes it's Nan, and sometimes she'll say Nan Nan.
0: Yeah. All right, we got it. Autumn Bishop having a birthday today.
1: Her birthday's today.
0: We got her on the list.
1: Thank you.
0: All right, have a good day. Thank you.
1: You too.
0: Happy birthday going out to Autumn Bishop from Nan. 7:50 now. Let's take a quick break. Be right back.
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0: Dollar Deal back here with you, Chubby Checker. The man who twisted, and he twisted again, as a matter of fact. Having a birthday today, Chubby Checker, still kicking, 85 years young today here on October 3rd. Chubby Checker. I wonder if he gave himself that name or somebody else did. I mean, not many people who are chubby would say, I want to be called Chubby. He's proud of it. I'm chubby and I'm proud. I mean, you know nobody's going to steal his name. I mean, that's one good thing about it, probably. Chubby Checker. You know, did they ever make, you ever play checkers? You know, red and black checkers? They should have made a game called Chubby's Checkers and made the little checker pieces kind of like Chubby, little puffy-like. Man, you talk about a missed opportunity right there. Did somebody make something like that? They should have. You could have made $1 million right there. The Chubby Checker, Chubby Checker set. Probably wouldn't sell very good now, but, you know, back in his prime, you know, if you'd come out with that. Man, I tell you what, I'm full of great ideas. I'm just about 60 years too late. .753 now, currently outside the WTLO studios. Temperature setting at 60-something. 63 degrees. 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Going to be a beautiful day today with a high of about 73. Mostly cloudy, but there'll be some sun popping out from time to time. It's going to be a beautiful day out there indeed. Let's see what we got going on. Give me a call. We have a text come in. Oh, yeah, we had a text come in. I wanted to share this with you. We have a yard sale going on up there at 205 Tank Pond Spur. That's tank, like a tank you put water in or a tank you drive, you know, in the military. But I think it's a tank that you put water in. They said that they found out that Tank Pond Road was named because trains would be stopping there to get water there years ago. There's a pond, maybe in a tank. The train stopped and filled up with water at the tank pond. Sounds good to me. I'll buy it. Sounds like probably the way it was. So go up there. Maybe you'll see a pond up there somewhere at that yard sale today. 205 Tank Pond Spur. 7:54, let's go ahead and do the birthday shout-outs. The birthday shout-outs are brought to you by the neighborhood of Somerset, a senior living community located at 100 Neighborly Way. Contact Sharon Reynolds or Betty Caudill. They'd love to talk to you, show you around, tell you all about it. You'll be delighted to find out all the great services and activities they offer there 7 days a week at the neighborhood of Somerset, a senior living community, and our birthday sponsor here on Dial the Deal. October 3rd, 10-3. You'll see we got quite a few on the list here. Happy birthday to Ransom Roberts, Erica Vault, Ernie Alexander, Keith McLam, Ashley Saylor, Danella McNeil, Laura Duggar, Peggy Sherry, Autumn Weston, Sarah Chumley, Chelsea Korn, Crystal Eastep, Emily Rutherford, Rodney Barth, and Autumn Bishop having a birthday today. From Nan, saying happy birthday from Nan. We also had some anniversaries for today. Happy anniversary to Bill and Connie Vault, Donnie and Beverly Burton, and Steve and Melinda Prusinski having anniversary today, celebrating marital bliss. And, of course, all those names going into the drawing that we will do on Friday, like we do each Friday. We pick out a name from that week's list of birthday submissions and give away a $25 gift card to a local store, restaurant, or retailer. 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We got some other cool celebrity birthdays today. 757. We got time to take another call, though. 678-8151. Good morning. You're on Dial the Deal.
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0: All right, thank you. 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

0: The late Stevie Ray Vaughan, born on this date in 1954, passed away in 1990. Well, we're coming up on our little break here at 8 o'clock. We've got some Fox News obituaries and a few commercial spots, and be back pretty quick with more Dial the Deal. Give me a call when we come back in the next hour, 678-8151.
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2: News. I'm Paul Stevens. The pre-midterm campaign blitz continuing for President Trump Friday night in Alabama.
3: On November 3rd, we're going to tell the radical left Democrats that we have not forgotten the disasters they created, and we're never going back. We're never going back to that hellhole that we lived in for 4 years.
2: Democrats, meantime, continue to blast Mr. Trump for his economic policies. Prominent NFL TV analyst Tony Romo has now been let go following an arrest on DUI charges.
4: He pleaded no contest last month and had his driving privileges revoked for 6 months. Romo himself releasing a statement Friday saying he's proud of what he accomplished at CBS, adding that he will be taking time off before considering his future.
2: Fox's Tony Genualdo, Tony Romo, an analyst for CBS for the last 9 seasons. 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
0: We have these obituaries. Martha Karen Dye, age 78, of Russell Springs, formerly of Science Hill, passed away on Wednesday, September 30th, at Fair Oaks Health and Rehab. Funeral service will be held at 1 p.m. on Monday, October 5th, at Morrison High Slope Funeral Home, with Brother David Eastham officiating. Burial will follow in the Carter Ridge Cemetery. The family will receive friends for visitation from 11 a.m. until time for services. Morrison High Slope Funeral Home is honored to assist the family with the arrangements for Martha Karen Dye. Kathy Lynn Behrens, age 78, of Somerset, passed away on Tuesday, September 29th at Hospice of Lake Cumberland. Visitation will be Saturday, October 3rd, from 12 noon to 1:30 at Rotsong Funeral Home in Kettering, Ohio. Graveside service will follow at 2 p.m. on Saturday at Calvary Cemetery. In lieu of flowers, donations can be made to the St. Jude, St. Vincent de Paul, or any animal care organization of your choice. Southern Oaks Funeral Home entrusted with the local arrangements for Kathy Lynn Behrens. Jerry Scrimmager, age 78, of Somerset, passed away on Friday, September 25th at Stanford Crossing. Visitation will be Monday, October 5th from 11 a.m. to 1 p.m. at Lake Cumberland Funeral Home. Funeral will be Monday, October 5th at 1 p.m. at the chapel of Lake Cumberland Funeral Home. Private burial will be at the Mill Springs National Cemetery. Donations can be made to the VFW Somerset chapter in memory of Jerry. Lake Cumberland Funeral Home entrusted with the arrangements for Jerry Scrimmager.
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22: Here's your WTLO forecast. I'm staff meteorologist Megan Mulford. Slight chance of rain showers today. Otherwise, cloudy skies expected. Daytime highs approaching 73. Winds out of the northeast, 8 to 15 miles an hour. Slight chance of rain showers and foggy tonight. Lows dip down to about 59. Cloudy skies expected. With your WTLO forecast, I'm staff meteorologist Megan Mulford. Currently, 63.
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0: Dial the Deal. We're back here with you in the 8 o'clock hour. Don't forget us. You surely wouldn't forget about us. We'll try not to forget about you. That's why we're here on the Dial the Deal show 6 days a week, Monday through Saturday, 7:30 a.m. to 9 a.m. Dialing and the dealing, buy, sell, trade, giveaway. Birthday, anniversary shout-outs. 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We don't get much of that, but we do get some of that every now and then. 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What can we do for you here on Dial the Deal? 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Good morning, you're on Dial the Deal.
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1: Thank you.
0: 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That's just how you do it. Call us up on the air at 678-8151. The Bible Man is up and at him this morning, sent us a text that he's still looking for those Bible donations. If you've got Bibles you'd like to see be put to good use and you're not using them, you got some extra ones, give him a call. He'll get with you, and he's collecting them to take them up to a missionary that will send them out around the world to people that need them. His number is 271-4189. 271-4189 on the Bible donations. Got a text said our volume sounded low earlier this morning, but he said it sounded better now on the FM side anyway. I hope it sounded good to you out there. Check, check, check, mic one.
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0: 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The neighborhood of Somerset, you know, our birthday sponsor over there at 100 Neighborly Way. They're hosting a food drive in October, now through October 31st. They're collecting canned goods for God's Food Pantry. Talking about canned vegetables, fruits, soups, meats like tuna, chicken, peanut butter, any other non-perishable canned goods. Please drop them off at the neighborhood of Somerset and help them with this food drive, and they will get them over to God's Food Pantry. That's a good, convenient drop-off spot if you live over in that area, down that direction. You won't have to go all the way over in town. If you want to help out God's Food Pantry, you can drop your canned goods off at the neighborhood of Somerset. Let's see what else we got here. October 3rd, that's today. Plowed Ground will be singing at the Pollyann Baptist Church on Saturday, October 3rd, with a meal at 5 p.m. and singing at 6 Everyone is welcome. Right there you go, all day. That's not really an all-day dinner, but it's a dinner singing on the grounds. That's what I like. And the singing group's called Plowed Ground as well. That's tonight at Polly Ann Baptist Church. Where is the

151. Let's see what else we got in the can here. Things going on.

Or you can send us a text on our text line. 229-5750. 229-5750 on the text line.

0: Here we are in October already. We got Halloween going on downtown Somerset today. From 2, or, yeah, let's see, what's the time on that? 2 o'clock to 11 o'clock, downtown Somerset today. The Halloween, food trucks, vendors, all kinds of cool stuff going on downtown Somerset today. Good morning, you're on Dollar Deal.
1: Hey, Kevin.
0: Brother Jack is back up and at him this morning, kicking high.
1: I don't know how high, but... they never told me about old age. They never told me.
0: Well, they tried to tell you. You just didn't listen.
1: Must have been hoisting that beer too much.
0: Yeah, yeah. You was feeling no pain, and then you said, I'll worry about that later.
1: Yeah, when I get there.
0: Cross that bridge when you get there now, huh?
1: You'll know it when you get there, though. come get these trailer hitches. If you want to trade some movies, does anybody go to the vocational school down at the airport every day? I don't know, I can hire a ride about every day. Looking for one this morning. Got a 5,000 BTU air conditioner. I got a cross bow and a compound bow. I got a two-letter stand and a tree letter. And I know it's a ways to season, still another month, but anybody that let me hunt, I just always like another place. Anybody got a cheap vehicle? I got a color TV. I think it's about a 32-36 inch. Still works.
0: Six oh six three five oh twenty five eleven. 350-2511. Or is it 2511 or 2111?
1: 2111.
0: There we go.
1: Thank you for your service.
0: Yes, sir. Good to hear from you. Have a good one. Give him a call there at 350-2111 on them items there. Deer season, modern firearm deer season this year will be November 14th through November 29th. And, of course, bow season is in right now. I think, pretty sure that's it's already in. You got a muzzle loader, early muzzle loader. Some people still do that. October 17th through the 18th. Late muzzle loader, December 12th through the 20th.

youth-only firearms. That will be October 10th through the 18th. That's for youth only. So that's all coming up here into the fall. Can you believe it? Here we are in October already. People, we got Halloween going on downtown today. Trunk or treats happening here over the next few weeks. Halloween's coming up. Santa Claus is already peeking over the fence. Thanksgiving's just around the corner. Christmas. That's right. I said Christmas. Christmas time's coming.

Who's next? You're up. Give me a call, 606-678-8151. 678-8151.

course, it's October. This will be the last Summer Nights Cruise month, and that will be coming up on October 24th. So you'll have cruise weekend on that Saturday, the 24th, and then Halloween is on a Saturday, too, the next Saturday on the 31st. A lot of stuff going on here in October. Halloween, Halloween downtown today, moonlight festivals, comic cons, car shows, trick-or-treat. 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So if you've got the kids or the grandkids at night, be sure to try to swing through and get you a goodie bag. That'll be on Saturday, Halloween, October 31st, here at the radio station.

0: give me a call. I see a flyer here for the Woodstock Community Center Farmers Market every Saturday, May through October. Is that still going on? It says 7 a.m. to noon. That's what the flyer says. I guess it's still time to get some farmers market stuff this late in the year. Give me a call, 678-8151, or send us a text on the text line, 229-5750. Man, the Somerset Briar Jumpers had a blowout last night. They defeated Clinton County 63-0 last night at the Briar Patch. 63-0. Wow. That's quite a win, ain't it? Give me a call, 678-8151. We posted a story on our Somerset 106 page. The Kentucky State Police will be performing traffic safety checkpoints in Laurel, Clay, Rockcastle, Whitley, Pulaski, McQuarrie, and Wayne counties. Now, it doesn't say when, but it says it will be soon, coming up. And they will be setting up these traffic safety checkpoints. I've seen them do this in the past. Well, they're basically looking for drunk drivers and things like that. So, you might want to make sure, though, that you got all your paperwork in order. Make sure you got your current proof of insurance. Make sure your license plate sticker's up to date and you have your registration form. It's always good to double check that. Well, I'll tell on myself here, because we posted this yesterday. I saw this story, and they're going to be doing these checkpoints, you know, and I thought, yeah, you know. So I got home, and my birthday's in August. I had got my renewals, my stickers for my three vehicles that we have, and I had not put them on. I had brought that home and laid it down with some other paperwork and completely overlooked it, forgot about it, and I had not put them stickers on. So anyway, I got my stickers on now. I got all my paperwork in the glove boxes. And so, let your friends and family know, hey, good idea. Make sure you got everything in order, your current paperwork. And, you know, if you come up on one of these stops, that you'll be squared away and ready to go. And of course, you know, I don't think, you don't, some people still drink and drive. I don't understand it, but We hope that you don't ever do anything like that. That's a really bad thing to do. I'll just tell you right there, bad thing to do for yourself. But again, they didn't say when they were doing these, but they did say where. They did list locations, and in Pulaski County, some of the locations include U.S. 27 at Burnside Island, Kentucky Highway 635 at Kentucky 1247, West 80 at Pulaski Park, Slate Branch and Oak Hill at Oak Hill Road intersection, Kentucky 1247 at Kentucky 70 intersection, and Kentucky Highway 196 at the intersection of Kentucky Highway 3262, Fallbush Road. So they get these intersections where there's like usually a wide area to park, you know, extra vehicles and things. But you can see this on our, if you go to Somerset 106 Facebook page, or you go to our WTLO AM local news page, we posted it on there. And again, it'll be in Laurel County, Clay County, McQuarrie County, Rockcastle County, Wayne County, and Laurel County. Man, they've got probably two dozen places listed that they'll be set up over in there. And or you can go to Kentucky State Police Post 11 website there and check it out as well. Safe travels to you. Good morning, your own Dollar Deal.
1: Good morning. I'm calling for the last time today. We're having a yard sale at 205 Tank Pond Spurs Road. We've got fishing stuff and boating stuff. A little bit of furniture still left. There may be some tools. And we've got deals on everything. It'll be cool whenever the last person comes in.
0: Deals.
1: Get more information, you can call 606-271-2941.
0: 271-2941.
1: And it's also on Facebook.
0: All righty, 205 Tank Pond Spur. We got it.
1: Okay, thank you very much. You have a great weekend.
0: All right, you too. Thanks. Good luck. Yard sale, they got deals. It's crazy yard sale deals. Don't miss out. Hurry. 205 Tank Pond Spur in Somerset. I think, is that Somerset? I think it is. Tank Pond Spur on the Spur. Eubank is actually the address on that. Give me a call, 606-678-8151. Tank Pond Spur. It ain't that far. It's right off 27. You can, let's see. You've got to come in. You can come in off 1247 and then hit the Freedom Church Road, run up right up there, and then you'll see it on the right, Tank Pond Spur Road. It's a spur and a road. It's a spur road. Good morning, your own Dollar Deal.
2: 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You mentioned something about muzzleloader hunting a few minutes ago. It's like $150 for it. You can reach me at 376-3044.
0: All righty, but now we normally don't permit the selling of firearms on here, so for future reference.
2: I thought because it was, not a modern-day gun.
0: Yeah, I know that muzzle loader's kind of falls in a little gray area there, but like an antique, but okay. I would say that we better not do those either.
2: Don't do it then.
0: But, hey, we appreciate you tuning in. Call us back on something else anytime.
2: All right.
0: Thanks. Bye-bye. Good morning, your own Dial the Deal.
3: Good morning. I was on there earlier with my granddaughter's birthday, but I forgot my brother and his wife's anniversaries today.
0: Oh, okay.
3: Donnie and Beverly Burton.
0: All right. Yeah, we had somebody else had actually mentioned them. Donnie and Beverly Burton have an anniversary today.
3: Yes, and Autumn Bishop is having a birthday today. Of course, I didn't put that on, but.
0: All right. Well, we got it. Thanks for calling us back.
3: All righty. Thank you. Bye.
0: Bye-bye now. Happy anniversary to Donnie and Beverly Burton. Is that our old good buddy, Donnie? It might be. 8:30 a.m. in the morning, man. We are cruising right along now. Currently outside the WTLO studios. Temperature sitting at 63 degrees with a little fog and mist in spots out there. If you didn't get foggy, maybe you just got mist. Da-da-da. Right. mostly cloudy today, but there'll be some sun popping out from time to time with a high of 73. Going to be a beautiful day out there. No rain in the forecast for today. 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

0: 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Give me a call, 678-8151, or send me a text at 229-5750. What you got going on this morning? What can we do for you? Give us a call, 678-8151. Now, some of you might be thinking, this gentleman called in there with a firearm, it's a muzzle loader, and said, well, we can't do that. We don't allow firearms on. We do just about anything here. No firearms, ammo, alcohol, tobacco, a few things, real estate. But then a commercial played, and it was my voice on it. Guns, ammo, rifles, pistols for sale. And you're thinking, well, they're going to do that, but you won't let me call in. Well, I mean, yeah, it kind of is kind of weird. You know, it is the way it is. But, I mean, that's a retail establishment with a dealer's license, a gun dealer's license. So they can sell them. I just thought that. I heard that spot play right after we had guy call, and I thought somebody's probably thinking, well, that don't make no sense. You know, why do you won't let us call, but then they put the guns on her? So I feel you on that, you know. Personally, I think it wouldn't be too bad, really. I mean, but, you know, you gotta play it safe. We got to play it safe. Good morning, your own Dollar Deal.
1: Well, good morning to you, Mr. Kevin.
0: What's happening this morning over in your neck of the woods?
1: Well, I've got a riding lawnmower out here that needs a new home. If somebody needs a really good 54-inch cut, Zetern Cub Cadet, just almost looks like new, just give me a call on that. And I was going to call Mr. Donnie's and Beverly's anniversary in, but I think two or three people's beat me to that. But I can say happy anniversary, I guess.
0: Yeah, say it again. It won't hurt nothing. Happy anniversary to Donnie and Beverly Burton.
1: Yes.
0: How many years is it? Do you know? Nobody ain't told us the years yet.
1: Well, I don't know, but it's it depends on where you look at it, I guess. May have been a lot or not too many. But anyway, he is the one that has that bending elbow.
0: He got that elbow-itis?
1: Yes, whenever his elbow bends, his jawbone, mouth opens. So if anybody has an extra can of W-40, they might donate that to him today.
0: He needs some of that elbow grease.
1: Yes, I called him last night. He'd part of that... I need a WD-40 shower on. Have you ever heard it?
0: A what is it?
1: I need a WD-40 shower.
0: No, I don't know what that is.
1: Well, I played part of it for him on this over the phone. He'd hear it, and I told him to have his wife look that up and play it for him. And it is a clean song, but it's one of those comical songs. And
0: okay, I see it now. Yeah, I get what you said. So I was going to ask you if it's clean or not.
1: Yes, it is. Some of their other not that good, but this one is. And anyway, anybody can call me at 606-222-0198 if they want to come. Mow my whole yard today if they'd like.
0: Try it out. You don't if you put a price on it, we might find you somebody, or you just want them to call you.
1: Yeah, well, they can. I can put a price on. I've been asking $3,000 for it. Really, I'm going to drop it $500. I'm going to make it $2,500, and it is just almost brand new. That's less, a whole lot less than half of what it would cost. Thank you very much, and you have a great day. Thank you for your work on the program and your program. It is very helpful.
0: 222-0198.
1: Yes, sir, and have a great day.
0: All right, good to hear from you. Thanks. Mm-hmm. Got a really nice Cub Cadet 54-inch zero turn with the lap handlebars on it. Really nice. He said he was going to drop it today down to $2,500. Give him a call, 222-0198. 222-0198. And our number is 678-8151. You can call us up on the line. It's your time to shine. You're next in line. Step right up. Don't be shy. Or send us a text at 229-5750 is the text line number, 229-5750.
2: I picked up that blue and yellow can, sprayed a little on a rusty bolt, and heard it loosen up perfectly. 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

You're still alive. There's a little piece of that. I need a WD-40 shower. And that's one of those AI songs right there. That's pretty funny, though. I don't recommend rubbing WD-40 on your elbows and hips, but, I mean, it could work. You never know.

0: Give me a call, 606-678-8151. You ever use any of that PB Blaster stuff? Now, it'll do the trick. It'll do what WD-40 won't do. But, man, that is some mean stuff. You won't be outdoors or have the doors open when you use that stuff. Do not use in a unventilated area, because that is some mean stuff right there, that PB Blaster. What else we got going on this morning? You tell me. Give me a call, 678-8151. It's 841 now, coming up on 842. Currently 63 degrees outside the WTLO studios. 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We got a beautiful day today, mostly cloudy with a high near 73, but it'll be a nice day. Got a light wind around 8 miles per hour. Tonight, overnight, from like 4 or 5 o'clock in the morning until about 10 tomorrow, we're looking at about 30 to 40% chance of showers in the overnight. Low tonight around 59. And then tomorrow afternoon will clear out and be a little cloudy, but 76 for tomorrow. If we do have a little rain, it'll be in the morning. Sunday night, mostly cloudy with a low around 51, but becoming mostly clear on Sunday night. And then, man, all next week is just on repeat. Monday, sunny with a high near 75. Monday night, low of 45. Tuesday, sunny with a high near 75. Tuesday night, clear with a low of 45. Wednesday, sunny with a high near 78. Wednesday night, clear with a low around 47. Thursday, sunny with a high near 81. Thursday night, clear with a low around 48. And Friday, sunny with a high near 82. We got sunny and clear all next week. In the forecast, as of right now, looking like a beautiful week next week, with it getting just a tad bit warmer every day, going all the way up to 82 on Friday. So another beautiful week coming up. If you got stuff you need to do and get done, it's going to be a great week next week to do it out there in the great outdoors. Give me a call, 606-678-8151. Let's take a quick break here for the Farmer's Almanac, and we'll be right back.
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2: 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Guitar hero Stevie Ray Vaughan was born on this day, and in 1868, Little Women was first published. The traditional method of planting by the moon says that bulbs are best put in the ground during a waning phase. 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
7: Somerset weather. Here's your WTLO forecast. I'm staff meteorologist Megan Mulford. Cloudy skies with a few peaks of sun. Today, daytime highs approaching 73. Northeasterly winds 5 to 10 miles an hour. Overcast with fog and spots tonight. Slight chance of rain showers. Lows around 59. Chance for showers. Tomorrow, 76. Cloudy skies. With your WTLO forecast, I'm staff meteorologist Megan Mulford. Currently, 63.
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Dollar Deal back here with you. 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I do want you to speak. 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Gwen Stefani from the band No Doubt, having a birthday today, turning 57. Gwen Stefani turning 57 today here on October the 3rd. Give me a call. What you got going on? 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What can we do for you? 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Got about 13 minutes left to go to the top of the hour. 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

We got a text coming in. Happy birthday to Stevie Ray Vaughan. That's right, Stevie Ray Vaughan having a birthday today, too, as well. Of course, he's passed away in 1990. Stevie Ray Vaughan, born on this date in 1954. So let's see, 54, 60, 60, 70, 80, 90. He was just 36, 35 or 36 years old when he passed away. Let's see, we got anybody else in the celebrity birthday pile? Actress Neve Campbell from Party of Five, Scream, and a lot of other movies. Neve Campbell turning 53 today. Ashley Simpson. Is that Jessica Simpson's sister, isn't it? Ashley Simpson turning 42 today. Tomorrow, on October the 4th, Leroy Van Dyke, country singer. He did the Auctioneer song, didn't he? Leroy Van Dyke turning 97 years young. Give me a call, 606-678-8151. Let's see, here's another celebrity birthday, another hard rocker for you. Having a birthday today. Tommy Lee, the drummer, the one and only drummer from Motley Crue. Tommy Lee having a birthday today, turning 64 years young.

0: Give me a call, 678-8151, or send us a text at 229-5750. Denham Street Baptist Church presents the Kingsmen. They're coming to Denham Street Baptist Church, America's favorite Southern gospel singing group, the Kingsmen. We'll be singing at Denham Street Baptist Church on Saturday, October the 10th at 6 p.m. That's next Saturday at 6 p.m. No admission charge. Everyone is welcome. Singing starts at 6, doors open at 5. Good morning, you're on Dial a Deal.
1: Good morning. This is Dial a Deal.
0: Yes, it is. You're a dialing and a dealing right now.
1: All righty. I want to do some dealing. I need. Now, listen close to this, because I forget what it is. My memory's not good. I need me a thingamajig that will fit a half-inch whatchamacallit. If you ain't got one of them, I would take... I forgot what else it was I needed, but I do need that there whatchamacallit that'll fit a thingamajig.
0: So now, you know, that's different. If you want a thingamajig that fits a whatchamacallit, that won't work. A whatchamacallit won't work on a thingamajig.
1: Well, maybe that's what my problem is. A guy sold me one. He charged me a big price for it. He charged me a quarter. A whole quarter.
0: It won't work.
1: That ain't right.
0: That ain't worth a nickel.
1: No, sir. Somebody trying to take advantage of an old man. Just because I got old, they think I don't know nothing. But I know a whole lot. I just can't remember it. But I do remember to turn the radio on of a morning and listen to your program. And I have done that, if I'm not mistaken, since 1962. Does that sound...
0: 62, that would be 64 years ago. You must have started listening when you was 5 years old.
1: Well, you subtract that from... I'm not an old man. I've not reached 100.
0: Well, that's what I say. You don't sound that old, so I say you're pretty young if that was 64 years ago. And,
1: yeah.
0: That'd make you about 69, wouldn't it?
1: Yeah, if you put something on that. But, no, I enjoy your program, Kevin.
0: Well, we sure appreciate the kind words and the good feedback, and we appreciate you tuning in.
1: Okay, and try to find me one of them there whatchamacallits for a thingamajig. Or I would use a thingamajig for a whatchamacallit.
0: You have to get an adapter. If you get an adapter, it will work.
1: Okay. do you know right offhand where I might find one of them? I don't buy nothing. I just hunt what I want.
0: No, they quit making them, see? So they are hard to find.
1: They don't grow on trees no more?
0: No, they don't grow. They all them trees died out.
1: I used to be able to make about anything out of a sapling, you know, just to whittle on it for a little while and pull part of the bark off and cut a notch or two in it, and you could make you a whistle. So I don't know if I can remember how to do that now or not.
0: I used to know a guy, he could do that, carve them little a ball inside of a box.
1: I'm not smart enough to do that. But I enjoy your program, and thank you for putting up for listening to just an old man rattle on, okay?
0: Well, all right. You can rattle with us anytime. We appreciate it. Thanks.
1: Have a good one.
0: All right, you too. Bye-bye. Dial a Deal, you can call in too. Just say hello if you want to. We buy, sell, trade, give away, do all that stuff, birthdays and yard sales, and just friendly conversation. Glad to do it. 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What can we do for you on Dial a Deal? Let us know. Give us a call, 678-8151, or send us a text at 229-5750. It's 855. Let's do the birthday shout-outs real quick. The birthday shout-outs are brought to you by the Neighborhood of Somerset, a senior living community. located at 100 Neighborly Way in Somerset. 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They'd love to talk to you, show you around, tell you all about it. You'll be delighted. Find out all the great services and activities they offer there 7 days a week at the Neighborhood of Somerset, a senior living community. And our birthday sponsor here on Dial the Deal, it is October 3rd. Happy birthday to Ransom Roberts, Erica Vault, Ernie Alexander, Keith McLam, Ashley Saylor, Daniela McNeil, Laura Duggar, Peggy Sherry, Autumn Weston, Sarah Chumley, Chelsea Korn, Crystal Estep, Emily Rutherford, Rodney Barth, and Autumn Bishop having a birthday today. Happy birthday from Nan. Special shout out there. And we have some anniversaries here. Happy anniversary to Bill and Connie Vault, Beverly and, let's see, Donnie and Beverly Burton, and Steve and Melinda Prusinski. All right, let me double check over here on the emails, make sure I got no other birthday shout outs coming in. Text line, all in and all done. All right, that's got them all. Of course, all those names will be going into the drawing that we'll do on Friday, like we do each week. Remember, anytime you put somebody's name on the birthday shout outs list, they could win a $25 gift card to a local store, restaurant, or retailer, and that's provided compliments of the Neighborhood of Somerset. You'll pick that up at the Neighborhood of Somerset if you do win, not here at the radio station. Tune in on Fridays right before 9 o'clock to see who the winner is. If you can't tune in, you can find it posted on our Facebook page later that morning. We're on Facebook at WTLO Radio. And that's just how you do it. Happy birthday to y'all having birthday today. Hope you eat lots of good cake and ice cream and doggies, all that good stuff. Get you set up, get you primed up, ready for Halloween, and you can start eating Halloween candy and then Thanksgiving pies and Christmas goodies and New Year's snacks and Valentine's Day snacks and Easter. It just keeps coming. There's no hiding from it. No hiding from the goodies. One other celebrity birthday I wanted to mention here. A lot of y'all may know. Lindsey Buckingham, guitarist and singer from Fleetwood Mac. Lindsey Buckingham turning the double seven today. 77 years young.

0: Well, we got about a minute to go. It's going to wrap it up. Be sure to get downtown today and check out the Halloween event going on with a zombie walk later this evening. They got all kinds of vendors down there. Food trucks, tons of food trucks, tons of vendors set up, store shops open, all kinds of fun stuff going on. 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It's all downtown going on. Starts at 2 o'clock. And goes to 11 o'clock tonight. So, Halloween with the Zombie Walk, downtown Somerset. Again, that's hosted by the Somerset Junior Women's Club. We sure do appreciate the Somerset Junior Women's Club. They do a ton of work in this town, putting on a lot of events. So, shout out to them for all the work that they do. Well, that's going to wrap it up. Have a great Saturday. I'll be in here probably on Thursday next week. Gary D will be back with you on Monday. 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See you later.
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2: Fox News, I'm Ann Carrick. New details emerging from the Fly Dubai flight.
3: When I was on the ground, I realized that the aircraft is going down. And I told myself, this is the last push, Smith. The door is right here, and I was still getting hit. But I opened the door, and everyone else who helped was just in an instrumental to this effort.
2: The captain from his hospital bed. President Trump headlines a midterm elections rally in Mobile, Alabama. Fox's Kristen Goodwin.
4: President Trump telling the crowd.
5: Earlier today, I spoke with members of the G7 nations, and I'm pleased to report that we have reached an agreement for Europe to release massive amounts of diesel fuel from the heavily stocked reserves, and that's starting immediately.
4: Saying he believes the war with Iran will end soon after the midterm elections and bring oil prices down.
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13: Here's your WTLO forecast. I'm staff meteorologist Megan Mulford. Cloudy skies with a few peaks of sun. Today, daytime highs approaching 73. Northeasterly winds, 5 to 10 miles an hour. Overcast with fog and spots tonight. Slight chance of rain showers. Lows around 59. Chance for showers. Tomorrow, 76. Cloudy skies. With your WTLO forecast, I'm staff meteorologist Megan Mulford. Currently, 63.
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0: the radio show that presents all things entertainment, including trivia contests and games, movie reviews, celebrity interviews, showbiz news, and classic radio shows. My co-host is the vivacious Lisa Wolf. In this hour, it's a hard-boiled detective adventure of Philip Marlowe from 1950, but first, it's Real or Ridiculous. Lisa will provide information on things we grew up with, and I must decide if they are real or ridiculous while you play along at home. Right, Lisa?
3: That is right, Carl. And if I remember correctly, last week you almost won a pizza for you and Mike, but you failed the task. So I'm going to give you another shot at that.
0: Failing is something that I do quite often.
3: With a lot of bravado. Right. Well, yeah. I'm going to give you another shot just because, I mean,
0: really?
3: I felt so badly about it. You could tell I was really upset about it.
0: Wow, you're going to
3: So I'm going to give you another chance to prove yourself.
0: You know, the crowd is gasping that you're going to give me another.
3: And so is Mike because he's salivating over there.
21: Let me tell you a trick.
0: Yeah.
3: Okay.
21: Don't get too pompous here, Carl.
0: Right, that's right.
21: Maybe we'll win one.
0: I'll be humble.
3: Okay, be humble.
0: Okay?
3: Mm-hmm. All right, you get all 10 correct. Next week, we get a pizza from Lou's.
23: What are you talking about?
0: Really, Lou's?
3: You accept that?
0: Yes.
3: Okay, let's go.
0: Let's do it.
3: The original Pringles can was designed by the same man who designed the Slinky. Real or ridiculous?
0: Ridiculous.
3: You are correct. It is ridiculous. But just so you know, it was designed by the same man who designed the Frisbee.
0: Oh.
3: Did you know that?
0: For Hasbro, remember?
3: Frederick Bauer sure designed the distinctive Pringles container and also worked on early Frisbee development.
0: That guy owns his own island somewhere.
3: Yeah,
0: I
3: hope
0: so. If he's still alive.
3: Yeah, I hope so for his sake.
0: Mm-hmm.
3: The original Clue game, remember Clue?
0: Yeah.
3: Included a character named...
0: You don't have one.
3: That's true. Included a character named Mrs. Black.
0: Real.
3: I gotcha. It's Mrs. White. Mrs. White.
0: Oh,
3: I changed it for you. Mrs. White was one of the six original suspects when Clue was introduced in 1949.
0: Wow, 1949.
3: Wow. Yeah, wow. Goes way back.
0: Yeah.
3: To things we grew up with.
0: Yeah.
3: The first McDonald's Big Mac had three pieces of bread.
0: Three, yes. Real.
3: That is real. The original Big Mac included a middle layer bun between the two beef patties.
0: They don't have them anymore like that?
3: I thought
0: they still have them like that.
3: I don't know.
0: Yeah, I'm pretty sure they're...
3: Two all beef patties, special sauce,
0: lettuce, cheese, pickles, onions. I think it has a middle bun.
3: Mike,
0: two all beef patties, special sauce,
21: lettuce,
0: cheese, pickles, onions, on a
3: sesame seed bun.
0: Yeah, there's a middle bun in there. Yeah.
3: I'm going to have to look that up because I don't know.
0: Okay.
3: And just because you're saying it does not make it true.
0: Yeah.
3: The Pillsbury Doughboy. Right? The Pillsbury Doughboy.
0: Yeah.
3: Him.
0: Yeah.
3: Was originally designed to have brown hair.
0: Brown hair? Really? No.
3: I'm asking
0: so.
3: You.
0: That's ridiculous.
3: You are correct. It did not.
0: Baby.
3: The original Wheel of Fortune game show used the title Shopper's Bazaar before it became Wheel of Fortune.
0: No.
3: That is correct. It did not. It was Wheel of Fortune from its debut in, when did it debut?
0: Debuted in 78.
3: Close, 75.
0: Yeah, okay.
3: The first Hot Wheels car released was a red Camaro. Real or ridiculous?
0: Real.
3: That is real. Did you have it?
0: No.
3: It was part of the original 1968 lineup.
0: We didn't have any money growing up.
3: They were like a dollar. You could buy a single little tiny Hot Wheels car for maybe a dollar.
0: We ate oatmeal three times a day.
3: I love oatmeal.
0: Yeah. It's time for oatmeal.
3: I had porridge.
0: Yay.
3: Right?
0: Yeah.
3: The original Monopoly game was invented by a woman who later sold her patent for $500.
0: I think that's real.
3: That is real. That is real. It was created as the landlord's game.
0: Yeah, baby.
3: And sold the patent to Parker Brothers.
0: I'm like butter. I'm on a roll.
3: Well, you're not on enough of a roll for a pizza, unfortunately for you.
0: I've gotten so many right already. If I didn't have arthritis in my shoulder, I would be patting myself
3: on
0: the back for each one of these things.
3: Yeah. All right, now you're getting pompous, so you're going to start.
0: Doesn't matter because the pizza's off the table.
3: I understand, but it's just bragging rights.
0: It's okay.
3: Okay.
0: It's part of my persona.
3: Yes, indeed it is. The first Twinkies were filled with vanilla cream.
0: First half of that. Okay, real.
3: I'm sorry. No. You got pompous and you missed it. The original Twinkies had banana-flavored filling.
0: Really?
3: Vanilla replaced it during World War II because of the banana shortages.
0: I am surprised.
3: Yeah, I know you are.
0: Okay.
3: All right. Are you ready to listen now?
0: Yeah.
3: The first MTV, you know this one, I'm pretty sure.
0: Yeah.
3: If this is really ridiculous. Okay. The first MTV video was?
0: Video Killed the Radio
3: That's
0: Star.
3: That's it. That's right. And who sings that?
0: Radiohead or something
3: That's
0: like
3: the
0: that?
3: That's the Buggles.
0: Buggles, mm-hmm. Okay.
3: What year did that happen in?
0: Man, 71?
3: 81.
0: Oh,
3: 81. 10 years later.
0: Oh, okay.
3: Here's the last one.
0: Mm-hmm.
3: The original Bic pen.
0: Yeah.
3: Do you ever used to have, remember those little Bic pens with the caps?
0: Sure, of course.
3: Was designed to write for only 1 year before the ink ran out. Was designed for 1 year.
0: No.
3: You nodded yes, but
0: no.
3: Then you said no, so you confused me. You are correct.
0: Yeah.
3: That is, I mean, it's supposed to write for 2 kilometers.
0: Yeah.
3: Which is crazy. 2.2 miles in a kilometer. It's crazy.
2: What you just said is one of the most insanely idiotic things I have ever heard.
0: Know that?
3: Is that true,
2: Everyone
3: though?
2: In
3: really?
2: This room
0: yeah.
3: Is that
2: is
3: one of the most
2: dumber.
3: Insanely
0: I mean,
3: idiotic things
0: if it
3: you've
0: wrote
3: ever heard?
0: For a kilometer.
3: 2 kilometers.
0: 2 kilometers.
3: That's a lot of writing. You get your money's worth out of a
0: is
3: big
0: it?
3: Pen, Carl.
0: Wow. When we come back, we're going to tune in to the adventures of Philip Marlowe, the detective adventure. Stick around.
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0: You know, this week was a week where I had a lot of listeners reaching out to me saying, oh my gosh, I missed the end of this program because the show was on so late, or our station doesn't carry the last hour and you played a really cool show in that last hour. And boy, oh boy, is there any way I can get the program? 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Very top of the website is how you can sign up. All right, Lisa, it is time for, I would say, one of the best, if not the best, detective show on the air, Philip Marlowe. It had a full orchestra. Gerald Moore was the star. He played Raymond Chandler's detective to a T. It started on radio in 1947 with Van Heflin as Philip Marlowe, but then very quickly it changed over to Gerald Moore, and he carried it throughout the run all the way to 1951. And this is a 1950 broadcast, March 28th, called The Sword of Cebu. Let's tune this in, part one of The Adventures of Philip Marlowe.
5: Get this and get it straight. Crime is a sucker's road, and those who travel it wind up in the gutter of the prison of the grave. This time I started with a Romanian from left field, got misled in the Philippine jungles, chased a beautiful blonde clear to Venice, and wound up with a friend from Siam, all without ever leaving Los Angeles. It happened like this.
6: From the pen of Raymond Chandler, outstanding author of crime fiction, comes his most famous character in The Adventures of Philip Marlowe.

0: They've lost their way.
1: You could tell me where is the office of Philip Marlowe, the detective, maybe.
0: Yeah, sure. Right around the corner here to your left.
1: Oh, thank you very much.
0: Uh-huh.
1: My friend, you know this Mr. Marlowe, eh?
0: Well, yes. Yeah, I think you could say I know him.
1: Tell me, he is a reliable man?
0: Well, that depends on what you want to rely on him for. Excuse me, will you? I want to unlock the door.
1: What? You are Philip Marlowe?
0: Yeah, you're so right. Come on in, Mr.
1: Never mind. Now listen to me. I will pay you twice what Henry Pound has offered to you. Also, I will add to that $1,000 for a bonus.
0: Wait a minute. What is this Henry Pound, $1,000?
1: Please, I have not the time for haggling. We make it $2,000. But you must work for me, not for Henry Pound. You only pretend to work for him.
0: Now, look, Bud, in the first place, I haven't heard from Henry Pound since I worked for him 4 years ago.
1: Huh?
0: Second place, I still don't know who you are or what you want.
1: Huh?
0: Maybe you better sit down over there, start at the beginning, and tell me.
1: You are lying to me! Very well, Mr. Marlowe.
0: The short, dumpy man with wild black hair turned suddenly savage, swung a hard fistful of knuckles at my front teeth and piled me back up against my office desk. By the time I got out into the hall, he was gone. I was going to follow him, but my phone screaming for attention inside stopped me. I decided to be philosophical about it. After all, screwballs find me all the time. Hello, Marlowe speaking.
2: Phil, this is Henry Pound. Remember me?
0: Yes. I just had a reminder.
2: I've been trying to get hold of you for 2 hours, my boy. Where have you been?
0: Out to dinner. Now listen, Mr. Pound.
2: First, Marlowe. This is most important.
0: What?
2: I need your help again, immediately.
0: It no doubt includes a stubby crumb with a head full of wild black hair and a nasty temper that left here on the run 10 seconds ago.
2: Kurt Bibesco.
0: Whatever you call him, it's probably it.
2: Bibesco. Kurt Bibesco. He's the one man I have reason to fear, Marlowe.
0: Yeah?
2: Come out here to my place at once, will you, my boy? Old Henry Pound's future is dangling over a very deep abyss by the merest thread, all because the sword is gone.
0: What sword? What sword are you talking about, Mr. Pound?
2: From the island of Cebu in the Philippines. The sword of Cebu.
0: What?
2: It means everything to me, and it's gone, vanished. I must have it back. Hurry, Marlowe.
0: Twenty minutes later, I pulled up in front of the walled-in jungle Henry Pound called home and zigzagged in through an Okinawan anti-evil spirit gate. Waded past a grove of dripping elephant ears and ragged banana trees and finally made the front door. The house itself, from turned-up eaves to thatched nipa lanai, must have been gathered piecemeal on Pacific Islands, all the way from Hokkaido to the New Hebrides. It was Henry Pound himself who answered the door.
2: Oh, Marlowe! You know, the only thing wrong with you is I never get to see you except when I'm in trouble.
0: That's the business I'm in.
2: Well, come in.
0: Sure. Hey, it's quite a place you have here, Mr. Pound.
2: The islands, my boy, yes. Since business keeps me away from them, I brought their atmosphere here to me.
0: Even the music, huh?
2: All but the mosquitoes. Oh, shoo-shoo. Now, stay away from underfoot, will you? Go on, scat.
0: Shoo-shoo, huh? That's an albino Siamese, isn't it?
2: Yes, quite unusual.
0: Yeah.
2: But he sheds that abominable white fur of his like any common cat this time of year.
0: Yeah.
2: By the way, did you see my servant Hideki?
0: Was I supposed to?
2: Well, when I couldn't reach you by phone, I sent him down to your office to wait.
0: Well, he must have gotten lost then.
2: Well, no matter. Let's get on to cases, my boy. Now, sit down, will you please? And listen closely.
0: All right.
2: My major business, as you remember, is importing pearls from the Orient.
0: Yeah, I remember.
2: And since you worked for me last, I acquired a partner, a fine fellow named Voss in Manila.
0: Mm-hmm.
2: With his contacts there and mine here in the States, we've been extremely successful.
0: Was he the one who sent you that sword you mentioned?
2: Yes, it arrived 2 days ago, but he sent over half the curios you see in this room. That's why I failed to realize that there was anything special about the Sword of Cebu.
0: Well, what is so special about it, Mr. Pond?
2: Here. Read this letter I got from him.
0: Henry, I'm certain now there's going to be trouble. From one Kurt Bibesco in particular.
2: The man you sorted?
0: I see. However, I've taken every precaution. Rest assured, Henry, that if anything ever happens to me, I shall somehow get the complete list of my contacts here into your hands. Sincerely, Eugene Voss. Well?
2: Eugene Voss was murdered 4 days ago in Manila. Murdered for that list of contacts.
0: You think the sword ties in some way?
2: Well, I'm positive of it.
0: Well, what's it look like?
2: Well, it's 3 feet long, Marlowe. The handle and the sheath are from the same gorgeous piece of white mahogany and literally covered with intricate and exquisite carvings.
0: Sounds wonderful.
2: Oh, it is. When the sword is in the sheath, the two pieces form a complete pattern.
0: Mm-hmm.
2: I thought of it at once, of course, but when I came in to examine it again, it was gone, stolen. Naturally, I called you instead of the police. I've got to get it back, Marlowe, intact and without publicity.

0: Why, that sword is worth... what the... Hi, Dickie.
1: Hey, he's hurt.
0: Hi, Dickie.
2: Miss Palm. Hi, Dickie, very sorry. He did not see Honorable Miss Amaro. Hi, Dickie was attacked outside the minute he left.
1: By a stocky guy with wild black hair?
2: Oh, yes. Oh. That him, yes. He find out where Hi, Dickie was going. Then he hit Hi, Dickie. That all Hi, Dickie remember until a few minutes ago when he waked up again.
0: Oh, do you need a doctor, Hi, Dickie?
2: Oh, no, thank you. Just the same, Mr. Palm. Hi, Dickie already feel much better.
0: Well, if you're sure, well, now you better go lie down anyway.
2: So, thank you. We wash head first and be ship-shaped no time. Yeah. Very sorry, Hi, Dickie was such fool, Mr. Pa. Excuse, please, very sorry.
0: Well, now, that explains how Babisco got to your office, my boy. He's our man, all right.
1: Yeah, but I don't think Babisco has the sword. You see, he's looking for it. He offered $2,000 to me to double-cross you.
0: Oh. I can't understand it. Babesco is the only one who might know the truth about the sword. If he didn't take it, then who... Oh, shoo, you stupid cat, get out of there. Look out! I knew it. Now see what you've done. Broken my siling vase.
1: Hey, it was playing with a piece of paper over there. Wait a minute. Oh, yeah, here it is.
0: Eh?
1: It's a rent receipt made out to somebody named Saunders.
0: Let me see it.
1: Sure.
0: Received $40 rent 1 month in advance for 812 Front Street, Venice. It is dated yesterday. Marlowe, I've never heard of this Saunders person, yet this thing was dropped here in my house. Perhaps by our thief, Marlowe. Do you realize what a break this is?
1: Dropped isn't the word. This was deposited.
0: Well, what do you mean?
1: It's a plant. It's a plant complete with name, address, and date. It was left here by someone who wanted it to be found, because whoever has the sword of Cebu right now might also have it up for sale.
0: I think you're right, my boy. What do you plan to do?
1: The only thing I can do, go to Venice and strike a bargain in our favor, I hope. I'll call you, Mr. Pound. I pushed my way out through the jungle of my car, turned around at the dead end of the street, and went down the way I'd come. At the first intersection, leaning against a lamppost, was 6 feet of lantern-jawed redhead in a turtleneck sweater and seaman's jacket. Gave me a hard, steady once over until I was out of sight. Later, halfway to Venice, I picked up a pair of very sticky headlights in my rearview mirror, but lost them again. I turned out to Front Street and finally found number 812 all by itself out at the far end. I parked a block away and walked back. It was a battered, rickety beach shack. I moved in gently and found a crack wide enough to look through. There was no furniture, just one big packing crate, a kerosene lamp, and a blonde. Oh, what a blonde. She belonged in that joint like an orchid in a blacksmith. In one hand, she held a cigarette, in the other, a small automatic. I went quietly to the back of the house, found a tin can, and threw it. Then I plastered my back up beside the door and waited. She came out slowly, gun first. And when there was enough showing to get a hold of, I grabbed.
0: Let go.
1: The gun, sister. Come on, give. That's better. Now we can go in and talk, huh?
3: You think you're so clever.
1: I get by. Hey, cozy little spot you picked.
3: You got here, so it serves its purpose. Who are you?
1: Philip Marlowe, Henry Pond's private detective. Where's the sword?
3: We've things to talk over.
1: Your bargaining position is lousy, Miss Saunders.
3: What's the offer?
1: Zero, baby. I'm getting it back for free. Now, where is it?
3: Take your hands off me. The sword is here in the house, but the scabbard isn't. And one's quite worthless without the other, you know.
1: You're not taking a lot of chances, are you, kid?
3: The sword has already brought me $5,000, Marlowe, and I've only just begun. So make an offer, and make it good.
1: You're a liar. The sword's not worth one-tenth that.
3: Not of itself, no. But this one's special, and I know why. And I'll tell you something else.
1: You bet you will. You'll tell me where it is, and fast.
4: Not that fast, mister. Don't move. Drop the gun. Now you can turn around.
1: Well, a lantern jaw with red hair. So you were tailing me, after all.
4: Ah, you said it.
3: Now, wait a minute.
4: Shut up.
3: But I...
4: Get out. The front door. Go on, beat it. I'll see you later. Now you, mister.
1: Now what?
4: Now we sit down, a couple of smart guys, and find a good, sensible way to work this out. Only I'm just a little smarter, because I got the only gun.
1: Keep talking.
4: What'd you say the sword was? Speak up, fella. Time's running out.
1: Sounds like time's not the only thing that's running out, Red.
4: Somebody's in the back room. Sorry, Tootsie, but now this only works one way.
1: Oh. I couldn't tell how long I'd been out. But I felt like I'd lost at least a weekend in somebody's boiler factory. I got back far enough to realize that something was going through my pockets. It was snaggle tooth, had a week's growth of beard, and put the room in need of a healthy spraying of sweet air.
5: That's a little better. I thought you was done in there for a minute.
1: Yeah? Who are you? Oh, what happened anyway?
5: Yeah, that's what I'd like to know. Call me Sid.
1: Okay, yes. Sid.
5: Yeah, thank you. I was walking along the beach out there like I always do, and all of a sudden I heard a scream. You know, like it was a wounded cat. It came from in here. And I know this house has been empty for years. Was it you was screaming?
1: No, I went out too fast.
5: Yeah. Well, I come a-running, and just when I stepped up in the porch, a fella in a pea jacket come charging out and beat it down the street.
1: Yeah, I remember. Red and the noise in the back. Oh! Have you been in there, that back room?
5: Me?
1: Yeah.
5: Sid? No, I just looked this far, and then I found you. What's it all about, mister? What's back in there?
1: Hey, bring that kerosene lantern, will you?
5: Yeah, sure. Here, I got it. Look, a guy.
1: Yeah, a wild-haired Romanian named Bibescu, with a sword of Cebu sticking clear through him. Dead center.

That's the first portion of The Adventures of Philip Marlowe from March 28, 1950, The Sword of Cebu, starring Gerald Moore. Great cast, Lisa. We have Byron Kane in this show, Janine Bates, Tony Barrett, Paul Frees. And, you know, Paul Frees for a while played the Pillsbury Doughboy. We were talking about the Pillsbury Doughboy earlier. Roy Rowan doing the announcing. This is a great series, Philip Marlowe. We'll get back to it after this.

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7: Here's your WTLO forecast. I'm staff meteorologist Megan Mulford. Cloudy skies with a few peaks of sun. Today, daytime highs approaching 73. Northeasterly winds 5 to 10 miles an hour. Overcast with fog and spots tonight. Slight chance of rain showers. Lows around 59. Chance for showers. Tomorrow, 76. Cloudy skies. With your WTLO forecast, I'm staff meteorologist Megan Mulford. Currently, 63.
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10: We have a new advertiser, and I know that it's been such a success story for you that you wanted to tell all of our listeners about it, and it is called 120 Life. And 120 Life is a natural product for anybody who has high blood pressure. 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
11: Ailment.
10: 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And
11: sure.
10: I think, you know, as we age, things things just start to happen, and high blood pressure is one of those things.
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10: So the folks at 120 Life are suggesting an experiment. 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
11: 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All right, Lisa, we're listening to The Adventures of Philip Marlowe with the Sword of Cebu. And Gerald Moore, deep-voiced Gerald Moore, is starring in this March 28, 1950 broadcast. Here's the conclusion.
12: Now with our star, Gerald Moore, we continue with the second act of Philip Marlowe. And tonight's story, The Sword of Cebu.
13: While the beachcomber gaped like a marionette with broken jaw strings at the impaled body of Kurt Bibesco slumped at our feet, I quickly covered the room in the back porch, was led to the beach outside looking for the wooden sheath that belonged to the Sword of Cebu, just in case Claire Saunders had been bluffing. But 5 minutes of that got me nothing more than a little exercise and a lot of salt air.
14: Well, what should we ought to do now, mister? Call the cops?
13: Yeah, I guess so.
14: Sure would like to take that sword.
13: So would I, Junior. But the homicide boys are kind of narrow-minded. You see, they like their corpses as is.
14: Yeah?
13: Come on, let's get to a phone.
14: Yeah, okay. Nearest one's a couple of blocks away. You got a car?
13: Yeah, it's out front. Got a light?
14: Yeah, here's some matches.
13: Thanks. Hey, wait a minute.
14: Huh?
13: What do you do with the Conga Club?
14: Me?
13: Yeah.
14: Oh, them matches ain't mine. Just picked them up off in that barrel.
13: Just picked them up. Conga Club, huh? You know where it is?
14: Hey, sure. It's right here in Venice. A ex-Marine runs it. Kind of wild, though. Cops raided it once. They had some dancing.
13: Where is it? Come on, it could be important.
14: Straight down Front Street, Broadway, then left one block, and you're there.
13: Uh-huh. Now, look. You call the cops and get back here and wait till they come. Tell them my name is Philip Marlowe. I'm a private detective.
14: No. No, sir, not me. I ain't waiting here alone.
13: $10?
14: That's all?
13: You heard me here. Tell the law I'll get in touch as soon as I can. Also, Sid, I'll match that 10 the next time we meet if you've kept your mind on your work.
14: Yeah. Okay. But where'll I tell him he went to? The Conga?
13: You catch on fast. The Conga, Junior.
15: What'll it be, Max?
13: Scotch and a little information. Girl named Claire Saunders, dressed in a white linen...
15: I never heard of her, Mac.
13: Oh.
15: I see so many people, you know.
13: Yeah, sure.
15: Now, you get what I mean, don't you, Mac?
13: Oh, of course, yeah. Well, you better make that a double scotch. I'm through. He should have known better. Trusting a fast dame with every cent of his war bonus, a jerk.
15: Wait a minute.
13: Huh?
15: War bonus?
13: Yeah.
15: Who should have known better?
13: Well, I,
15: Yeah, I'll be with you in a minute, Kelly. Wait a minute. Look, who should have known better, mister?
13: My kid brother back in New York. He's a vet, Marines. He got his check from the state, and he turned it over to this Claire Saunders. They were going to get married. That's what she said. And that was the last he saw of her. Oh, well, it happens every day. He'll know better the next time.
15: Wait a minute. I just happen to remember. I know the doll.
13: You do?
15: Yeah. Been around a couple of days now. It's pretty flush, all right.
13: Know where she's staying?
15: Yeah, sure I do. A ritzy motel about four blocks from here. The Pavilion.
13: Pavilion, huh?
15: Yeah. She got bungalow 10 there, Mac. I know because she was complaining about it being the N1 and too long a run for the bellhop and a cracked ice detail.
13: Oh.
15: You go get her, Mac. And when you do, tell the kid brother that another ex-Marine tipped you off.
13: Yeah, you bet I will.

0: there?
1: Bellhop, ice.
2: Oh, there must be some mistake.
1: And you made it. Here, we're going to straighten it out right now.
3: Get your filthy hands.
1: Quiet down, Duchess. Now, sit down over there. Don't as much as bat a false eyelash.
0: While you do what?
1: Take inventory, baby. I know you're alone because I played Peeping Tom before I played Bellhop. Chambermaids do a much-needed job on bedspreads.
0: All right. So it's under the pillow. So you've got the sheath. Now, what are you going to do with it? And without the sword?
1: Are you kidding, Duchess? You don't think I missed that back room at the cottage, do you?
0: You found the sword there?
1: And Kurt Bobesco, who's wearing the sword the hard way, through his insides.
0: Somebody was killed with a sword.
1: Oh, come on. It's a little late for that wide-eyed pitch, baby. Doesn't your carrot-top partner tell you every time he kills?
0: Marlowe, you got everything wrong.
1: Oh, sure I have, yeah, sure. But just for laughs, let's pass it and you along to the cops, huh?
0: Oh, no, please don't. Please, I'll tell you everything, Marlowe. Turner isn't my partner. He hardly knows me.
1: That's better. Now, just who's Turner?
0: The man with the red hair.
1: Uh-huh.
0: Oh, Marlowe, believe me, I can explain everything.
1: Okay, let's try it. Did you steal the sword from my client, Henry Pound, yes or no?
0: Yes.
1: Why?
0: Marlowe, let me start at the beginning. A week ago in Manila, please.
1: All right, let's have it.
0: It was late in the afternoon, and I was shopping for a handbag, just looking in store windows, when suddenly I noticed a man hurrying down the opposite side of the street.
1: A man who turned out to be Eugene Voss, Henry Pound's partner, maybe?
0: That's right. I could tell he was afraid of something, Marlowe. He darted into a curio shop nearby. A minute later, I saw Turner.
1: You know him?
0: Just slightly. We'd met once. Obviously, he was following Voss. But he didn't go into the curio shop. Instead, he hid close by. And then when Voss came out, he shot him, Marlowe.
1: Just like that, huh?
0: He was gone before anyone knew what had happened. I ran over to Voss to see if there was anything I could do to help. But there wasn't. He was dying. Oh, it was frightful. Please, Marlowe, I'd like a drink. There on the desk.
1: When you're through, go on. What happened next?
0: Well, he told me to take the money in his billfold, $5,000, to take it all for delivering a message.
1: About the sword?
0: Yes. I was to get in touch with Henry Pound here in Los Angeles and tell him that the sword which Voss had just purchased in the curio shop was on its way. That he should pay special attention to it. And then he died.
1: Mm-hmm. Well, you decided that 5,000 bucks was an awful lot for playing messenger boy, huh?
0: Yes.
1: So you said nothing to the police, grabbed the first plane for L.A., got the Pound's place here and swiped the sword, right?
0: I figured if for delivering the message was worth $5,000, the sword itself would be worth a lot more.
1: But you had no idea why.
0: Oh, no. Maybe a code in the pattern of the design and the jewels in the handle. Probably not the sword itself.
1: Yeah, you figured right, little schemer. Here, here's your drink.
0: Thank you. Huh. The rest of the story
1: I can fit together myself. You knew you had something, but you didn't know what. So you swiped the sword, you left an obvious clue to an empty cottage, that rent receipt, you counted on it to start the ball rolling, and it certainly did. Who would that be?
0: I don't know.
1: Find out.
0: Who is it?
4: Turner, I want to talk to you.
0: Just a minute.
1: You still sure you're not partners, baby?
0: Yes. I told you the truth, Marlowe.
1: All right, answer it. I'll wait here in the closet with the door open wide enough for the barrel of a .38. Just in case you've never been to Manila. Go on.
0: All right. Call me!
4: Open up, hurry. Close it quick, that peeper may be around.
0: Who?
4: The one I slugged over at the cottage. He wasn't there when I went back. Just some bum I scared away.
0: Went back?
4: Yeah, I went back. After you ran, there was some excitement, sweets. First, I slugged the peeper because I heard some noise in back I thought was you.
0: Me? I never returned to the cottage.
4: I know it. It was a louse named Bobesco. I got him all right. With the very sword he was after. The little number right here in my hand. He was competition. So were you, sweets, except that I doped your angle a long time ago.
0: What do you mean?
4: Well, Voss told you something before he died in Manila. I stopped after I ran, doll. I even came back. I saw you go for his billfold. Saw him mumble something. When I ran into you again here in L.A., I knew you were swinging in the dark. It was a nice try, sweets. But you missed. Now, give me the sheath. These two belong together. Come on, hand it over. You don't want me to be rough to you, doll.
0: No. Here it is.
4: Oh, that's better. Like I said, they belong together. Huh. That's funny. They should fit.
0: What are you laughing at?
4: The answer, sweet, is a slip of paper with a list of people on it. I think it's crumpled in the bottom of this sheath here, and that's why the sword won't go all the way home. Yeah, here it is.
0: A piece of paper.
4: A valuable piece of paper.
1: Sure, names and numbers of all the players. What?
0: Marlowe, he's dead, isn't he?
1: Yeah. He's about as dead as a guy named Eugene Voss was last week on a sidewalk in Manila. Or the party called Bibesco.
0: What is it?
1: Turner's dead, but I don't think his partner is.
0: Marlowe, you thought I was his partner.
1: Hmm? Oh, yes, yes, and I thought wrong, Claire. But now I got a little more to go on. I'll see you, honey.
0: Oh, no, wait. What am I supposed to do? Call the police and explain it all away as a practical joke? Oh, Marlowe, have a heart. Where are you going?
1: Back to my client, little dreamer. I think he can give me a line on that partner. Be good. I was an hour plus driving slowly back to the transplanted world on Crestline Drive, and all the way I kept adding and subtracting all the screwball figures I'd run into, hoping that someplace I'd find a mistake. But when I was there through the junior jungle and standing at the front door, I knew that my hunch was right.
3: Marlowe, you've got the sword?
1: Sword and sheath alike, Mr. Pound. They're in my car. Also, I got news. The Besco's dead.
3: I'm not sorry.
1: So is Turner.
3: I don't know any Turner, but why haven't you brought the sword and sheath in with you?
1: Because they don't count, Mr. Pound. There wasn't any code in the pattern on either one. The answer was a slip of paper jammed down in the sheath. Here, is that what we're after?
3: Let me see. Yes. Yes, Marlowe, this is it. Oh, mm-hmm. I knew he wouldn't fail me. I knew Voss was loyal. I knew it.
1: Oh, better than that, Mr. Pound. You counted on it. And don't move a finger, Happy. It's a great night for killing. Now, go on. Into the study. We're going to use the phone.
3: Marlowe, you're insane.
1: Sure I am. So much so that I let the hairs from an affectionate Siamese cat change my mind. About everything. Keep moving.
3: The cat? What do you mean?
1: I mean that Turner, who shot Eugene Voss in Manila, who murdered Bibesco out at the beach, who I just killed before he could kill me, had white hairs from a molting white Siamese cat all over his suit. What? The same kind of white hairs I got on mine when Shushu rubbed against me. Now go on, open that door. In other words, Pound, Turner was a friend here, not foe. And from there on in, it all figures. Or do you still think I'm insane?
3: Yes, I... No, Marlowe, you're right.
1: You bet I'm right.
3: Turner was in this with me. A partner, you might say. You see, I knew that Eugene Voss was worried about competitors.
1: Like Bibesco, go on.
3: Well, I knew that Voss would see I got his client's list, the pearl dealers, if his life was really in danger.
1: And that gave you a brilliant idea. Put his life in danger. So you sent Turner to Manila to kill Voss once the list was on its way. Oh, how neat. But tell me, clean cut, why didn't you let Turner know about the sword at once?
3: Because he was tricked. Voss planted a fake list at his hotel, hoping that Turner would find it and go his merry way, which Turner did. He didn't know it was fake until he arrived here this morning.
1: Which, of course, didn't affect the scheduled murder. Nice and thorough, aren't you? Or have you left out some little detail I should know, like why you bothered having Turner get mixed up in this at all tonight? I would have brought the sword and sheath back for you without him.
3: I know you would, Marlowe. That's why I hired you. But I also knew that there was a good chance that in finding the sword, you would also find that I deal in opium, not pearls.
1: In op... Oh, fine. And Turner was right behind me all the way, ready to kill me if I found that out from say, Bibesco, huh?
3: Precisely. Yeah. Turner was right behind you, Marlowe, even as Heidecky is right behind you now in the dark. You fool. Why do you think I kept talking here, kept confessing? Speak up, Heidecky. Heidecky, talk!
0: He can't, Mr. Pound.
3: What?
0: Heidecky is very unconscious.
3: He's what?
0: I hit him with a vase. A Filipino vase.
3: No, you're lying! Heidecky!
1: Pound, hold it! Pound!
3: Oh, my leg! Marlowe,
0: you got him. Marlowe!
1: What's the matter?
0: Behind that curtain.
1: There's nothing there, honey. Oh. Nothing more than a friendly cat named Shushu.

0: took a long time. It always does. But finally, the police in Los Angeles and the police in Manila knew exactly who had done what to whom and why. All of which left Henry Pound, the vicious little character who wouldn't even recognize honor among thieves, with a short, unpleasant future. And I thought about him and every rotten thing he'd done as I walked through his imported island jungle to my car. I thought about him and Bibesco, about Turner, the houseboy, about Eugene Voss, and I didn't think about Claire Saunders until I got to my car. I was in behind the wheel, headlights on. The words were written in lipstick the length and breadth of my windshield.
1: Phil, dear, I stepped out when nobody was looking. But don't fret. Because from here on out, I'm going to be very good. I've learned my lesson. P.S. My plane doesn't leave until morning. Would you like to help me wait for
0: it? Wait for it at the airport cafe. They have good food and they're open all night. Claire. Airport cafe. It's an hour's drive. Unless I hurry.

0: The adventures of Philip Marlowe, bringing you Raymond Chandler's most famous character, star Gerald Moore, are produced and directed by Norman McDonald and are written for radio by Robert Mitchell and Gene Levitt. Gerald Moore can currently be seen starring in Republic's The Blonde Bandit. Featured in our cast were Gene Bates, Junius Matthews, Barney Phillips, Byron Kane, Paul Frees, and Anthony Barrett. The special music is composed and conducted by Richard Arant. Be sure and be with us again next week when Philip Marlowe says...
1: This time an old Spanish woman who cared, a redhead and a mink who didn't, and a green suede button beside a corpse all led me to a wounded man with a gun in his hand, cornered on a warehouse roof.

Now, stay tuned for Pursuit, which follows immediately on most of these same CBS stations. 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

0: That's The Adventures of Philip Marlowe, March 28, 1950, The Sword of Cebu, with Gerald Moore, a CBS broadcast sustained by the network. It's so crazy when you think about it, because this was one of the most listened to shows on radio. It had a, you know, a 10 share like Jack Benny or Burns and Allen. And it never had a spot. I mean, I shouldn't say never. For about 2 weeks, it had Ford Motor Company. But for the entire run that it was on CBS, no sponsor. I mean, that's just really odd, because it had so many listeners. I would think it would have been an easy sell.
1: Sure.
0: But never did. All right, time for This Month in Music History.
1: All right, we are going back to 1975. We've got some great songs.
0: That's a good song.
1: I know. What is it, though?
0: I don't know.
1: I know. What'd you do?
0: Black Water or something?
1: Yes,
0: like that?
1: Black Water.
0: Is that what it's called?
1: That is the title. This is by the Doobie Brothers.
0: The crowd is gasping.
1: That's right.
0: Got it right.
1: This was the Doobie Brothers' first number one hit on the Billboard chart, and the song was originally released as a B-side, but then the radio stations picked it up, and it was a complete success.
0: Wow.
1: I like this song, too. Mike, do you know the song?
2: Yes, I do.
1: Yeah.
0: Go black water, keep on shining.
1: Rolling.
0: Oh, well. Oh, shine. There's the shining.
1: There's the shine.
0: There was the shining in there somewhere. Great song.
1: Yeah.
0: All right. Thanks, Lisa Wolf and Mike Bubble Bath Costella. More of Hollywood 360 after this.

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1: I'm Paul Stevens. That co-pilot who allegedly attacked a Fly Dubai pilot on Wednesday has been ID'd.
2: 29-year-old Omani national Haman al-Hammami. It's also being reported he was born in the United Arab Emirates. Reportedly in 2024, he was grounded by Oman Air over concerns he had adopted radical Islamic views. Fly Dubai reportedly failed to check with Oman Air before hiring the co-pilot.
1: And that's Fox's Chan Lee Painter. The campaign blitz continuing for President Trump Friday night in Alabama, repeating a controversial promise.
3: If Republicans win the House of Representatives and the Senate, I am going to give all adult citizens in the United States of America $5,000.
1: Meantime, Democrats are still blasting the president and the White House for his economic policies. 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
15: Here's your WTLO forecast. I'm staff meteorologist Megan Mulford. Cloudy skies with a few peaks of sun. Today, daytime highs approaching 73. Northeasterly winds 5 to 10 miles an hour. Overcast with fog and spots tonight. Slight chance of rain showers. Lows around 59. Chance for showers. Tomorrow, 76. Cloudy skies. With your WTLO forecast, I'm staff meteorologist Megan Mulford. Right now, it's 63 degrees.
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25: Hello, everyone. I'm Carl Amari, and this is Hollywood 360, the radio show that presents all things entertainment, including trivia contests and games, movie reviews, celebrity interviews, showbiz news, and classic radio shows. My co-host is the captivating Lisa Wolf. In this hour, Chester Locke and Norris Goff star as Lum and Abner in a comedy from 1948. But first, it's Stump the Host. To Stump the Host, Lisa will present brand names. I'll try to guess while you play along at home. Right, Lisa?
26: That's right. We'll present some information about some brand names. Okay. How are you feeling about this, Carl? You're a brand name kind of a guy.
25: Oh, yeah. I'm brand new.
26: No, not brand new. Brand name.
25: Okay.
26: You're a brand name kind of a guy.
25: Yes,
26: I am. Tend to go for the brand name.
25: Yes, I am.
26: Okay, you ready to go? You look like you're looking for a sound effect.
25: Am I ready to go?
27: Let the games begin.
26: There we go.
25: Let the games begin.
26: Looks like you're looking for something.
25: Okay.
26: Let's see if you can get them all right.
25: All right.
26: The name Pepsi was inspired by the word dyspepsia, which was associated with digestion.
25: Real.
26: I'm going to need a true or false.
25: True.
26: That's true?
25: Yeah.
26: You're right.
25: I know.
26: You do not know. You do not
25: I
26: know.
25: I got it.
26: The name was intended to suggest a drink that was easy on digestion.
25: Your digestion.
26: Which Pepsi, I can't imagine, is. But maybe it is. I don't know.
25: No.
26: Well, you
25: it's
26: know.
25: It's not easy on your digestion.
26: I know, but when you have a stomachache, they always say drink carbonated something.
25: Uh-huh.
26: So maybe it is.
25: I don't know.
26: I don't know.
25: Okay.
26: The original name of Google was Backrub. True or false?
25: True.
26: That is true.
25: Yeah.
26: The search engine was called Backrub. You like that name?
25: Yeah.
26: I like that
25: a
26: name.
25: Backrub,
26: a Backrub's
25: right.
26: Always good.
25: I love a Backrub.
26: Do you?
25: Yeah.
26: And what did that sound effect denote?
25: No, there's no reason.
26: Okay.
25: You know.
28: The mattress.
25: The crowd is gasping.
26: There's a lot going on over here. The Nike name comes from the Greek goddess of victory.
25: Real.
26: That is true. Yeah, yes. Yeah. Greek goddess of victory is correct.
25: Is there a pizza on the line here? Because I got three.
26: I never mentioned it.
25: Oh, okay. I just thought maybe.
26: But you won't get them all right anyway.
25: Yes, I will.
26: So it really doesn't matter.
25: I will.
26: No, you won't.
25: Okay.
26: Okay.
25: You'll see.
26: So you just got
25: wanna
26: pompous.
25: Want to see?
26: Sure, I want to see.
25: Right. Give me a pizza if I get
26: I didn't
25: them all.
26: Say that. Okay. I just said I want to see you get them all correct.
25: You're a big talker then.
26: Aren't I?
25: You're a big, big talker.
26: The name Starbucks was, that's why I'm on the radio.
25: Yeah.
26: The name Starbucks was inspired by the classic novel, The Great Gatsby. True or false?
25: False.
26: That is false. It was inspired by?
25: I don't know.
26: Moby Dick.
25: Okay.
26: Okay.
25: I've gotten
26: the
25: every
26: name,
25: one, Mike,
26: the
25: so
26: name
25: far.
26: Apple was chosen because apple is Steve Jobs' favorite fruit.
25: No.
26: You are correct.
25: Mm-hmm.
26: It's just a simple, friendly word, I think.
25: Thank you very much.
26: The name Kodak was chosen because it was easy to pronounce.
25: Because it was easy to pronounce?
26: Yes.
25: Real.
26: Yes, that is true. Mm-hmm. Is memorable,
25: Mike,
26: easy to say.
25: Are you excited over here?
26: I didn't offer you anything, so
28: I'm excited for you to win,
26: but I said nothing.
25: You said we'd get a pizza.
26: I never did. No,
25: play it back. She said it.
26: Yeah, go ahead, play it back.
25: All right.
26: Amazon was originally called Kadabra.
25: What's that?
26: Amazon was originally called Kadabra.
25: Real.
26: That is true.
25: Yeah.
26: It began with the name Kadabra. Okay. The name 7-Eleven came from the stores being open from 7 a.m. to 11 p.m.
25: Real.
26: That is true.
25: Yeah.
26: The Q in Q-tips stands for?
25: Yeah.
26: Quality.
25: Real.
26: That is true. But I didn't offer you anything. That's why you're going to get them right. Here's the last one.
25: Okay.
26: The name. That's the first time I've seen you laugh today. The name Windex, originally referred to a window cleaning machine.
25: Real.
26: I'm sorry.
25: Oh, man. Wait a minute. Wait.
26: No, it was not. It was a glass and window cleaning product. It never referred to it.
25: Come on.
26: I'm sorry. I really wanted you to get them right.
25: Every one of those all the way to the end.
26: You got it.
25: But it's still pretty darn good.
28: So I guess it doesn't matter if a pizza was on the line.
26: That's what I figured. Exactly. I wasn't going to fight about it because it didn't matter.
25: I mean.
26: But you had some fun, Carl.
25: I mean, I got those, like, right away. I didn't even have to think too much about
26: it. That's true, although that wasn't part of the deciding.
25: I can't wait to, you know, hear on Monday when we send the link out.
26: Yep.
25: I'm going to listen to myself.
26: I'm going to
25: be very proud of myself.
26: You should. I'm very proud of you too, Carl.
25: All right. Plum and Abner are going to be proud of me too.
26: I bet.
25: We're playing them next. Stick around.

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1: And you know what, Lisa? 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

0: 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You can order it online. All right, Lisa, time for Lum and Abner. And this is such a great show. I mean, began in 1931, lasted until 1954. I mean, think about that. That's even longer than we've been on the air.
1: That's true, just a little bit.
0: We've been on the air 17 years.
1: It feels,
0: 17
1: feels like,
0: years.
1: Feels like longer than.
0: I had a listener today actually call me and said, they just discovered us. How long have we been on the air? Mm-hmm. I said, we've been on the air 17 years. And he was like, what? So I've missed 17 years of your show. And
1: yeah,
0: I said,
1: but we have TuneIn.
0: That's right. I said, you know what? Download the TuneIn app.
1: That's right.
0: And listen to our past shows because it's 24/7 on the TuneIn app. It's very cool. You can hear our past programs. I listen to it all the time. And you know what? I'm getting better, I think.
1: Are you?
0: Yeah, on the show.
1: Well,
0: I really am.
1: I'm glad that you think so.
0: You? Not so much.
1: Yeah. I mean, we all go downhill eventually.
0: Mike's getting better, too.
1: I mean, I've got nowhere to go, Carl. Yeah. Come on.
0: No, I mean, it's fun to listen to the past shows.
1: Yeah.
0: It really is. And it's available on TuneIn. All right. Well, Lum and Abner is just a great comedy series. For most of its run, Lisa, it was a quarter-hour Monday through Friday program. I mean, literally, they went to the station every single day, Monday through Friday, and did a quarter-hour show. And it was sort of a soap opera, you know? They connected each one. So that's why we don't air a lot of those just once in a while. But for a short time in 1948, the Monday through Friday offering became a once-a-week 30-minute program, and that's what we have for you right now. One of the 30-minute shows. It was sponsored by Frigidaire. Remember Frigidaire?
1: Is that not still available?
0: I don't think it's around anymore, Frigidaire.
2: I think they're still around.
1: I think so, too.
0: Really?
2: Yeah,
0: it
2: I
0: is?
2: Think so.
0: Frigidaire?
1: I think so.
0: Maybe. Okay. Well, anyway, this is an October 10th broadcast. It's a very funny broadcast, sponsored by Frigidaire. Chester Locke and Norris Goff star here is part one of Lum and Abner.
3: 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I believe that's our ring.
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5: 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Featuring Clarence Hartzell as Ben Withers, the music of Felix Mills, and starring your old favorites, Lum and Abner. Yeah.

0: 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Lum is consulting a mind-reading book. Listen.
1: Abner, how can I ever learn to read your mind if you keep acting like you ain't got one?
2: Aw.
1: Now, concentrate and shoot me a brainwave.
2: Lum, what in the world do you want to learn how to be a mind reader for anyway?
1: Well, listen, you know that radio program called Take It and Beat It has got a jackpot question so hard that nobody's been able to answer it for 16 months.
2: Hmm.
1: But if I can get on the show and read the mind of the fellow that's asking the question, I've got the answer and $21,000.
2: Dog, as Lum, you have got an idea there.
1: Why, sure I have. Now, help me learn this mind reading.
2: Yeah, all right. What you want me to do?
1: Well, close your eyes and imagine you're writing a number on a blackboard.
2: All right. I just hope you can read my handwriting, though.
1: Have you got one yet?
2: Well, not quite. Oh!
1: What are you rubbing the back of your head for?
2: I'm erasing that first number I put down.
1: Well, hurry up, Abner. Get a number.
2: All right, I got one. 7.
1: Well, don't tell me what it is.
2: Oh.
1: Now, let's try again. Are you ready?
2: I'm ready.
1: Are you concentrating?
2: I'm concentrating.
1: 394.
2: No. 7.
1: Yeah? Let's try it once more.
2: Yes, let's.
1: Have you got one?
2: Yep.
1: 7.
2: No. 394.

0: I don't understand this. I never had this trouble when I worked it on myself. I reckon my brain vibrates too much.
1: Rattle brain, huh?
0: No, the book says you're supposed to make your mind a complete blank.
1: Well, if that's what it takes to be a mind reader, here comes a world's champion, Cedric Weehawken.
2: Oh, howdy.
1: Hey, Cedric, stop right there. What number am I thinking of?
2: 4.
1: All right, Dogas, that's right. Did you hear that, Lum?
0: Oh, that was just a wild coincidence.
1: I bet it wasn't. Cedric, how come you to pick out that number, 4?
2: You mean there's other numbers?
1: Dogas, Lum, we might have a genius here.
0: Well, now, wait a minute. Let's try him on something harder. Now, here's an old grocer order on the floor. Cedric, tell us what's wrote on this paper without looking at it.
1: Yeah.
2: 5 pounds of potatoes, a bucket of lard, and a can of cool oil.
1: Doggie, Cedric, you done it.
0: Why, that's exactly right. Well, if that don't beat the bugs a fighting.
1: Well, you're a genius, Cedric. A genius if I ever seen one.
0: Cedric, the radio show Take It and Beat It's going to broadcast from Little Rock this week. If I can get you on that show, will you go over there with me?
1: Yeah, we can split $21,000.
2: Well, sure, I'd love to be on a show. I'll go home and get my bird whistle right now.
1: Well, we don't want you to play your bird whistle on this show.
2: Well, why don't you tell me what you want me to do then? What do you think I am, a mind reader?
1: Insure Cedric's head. What do you want to do that for, Lum?
0: Well, Squire, I don't want to tell you right now. I just want to get some kind of a policy that'll insure Cedric against learning anything. Got to keep his mind a complete blank.
1: This is the safest policy I ever wrote right here. What you want's a blank policy, Lum? I've got one here on my desk somewhere, I know.
0: Yeah, come over here, Cedric. You'll more than likely have to sign something.
2: Yes, Mom.
1: By the way, Lum, here's a letter I think we ought to do something about. It's from old J.J. Leeds. Now, he writes, "Dear friend, Squire Skimp, I hate to bring this up, but my handwriting's kind of bad here. I think it says..."
2: "But I need some cash bad."
1: "Yes, that's right. Wait a minute. Cedric, how do you know what's in this letter? You can't see it."
0: "Cedric, cut that out."
1: "Say, this boy might be a mind reader. Cedric, can you tell me anything else the letter says?"
2: "Oh, sure says we had a lot of sickness lately and business is bad."
1: "Well, by George, this is amazing. So that's why you wanted him insured, huh?"
0: "Well, yeah, might as well admit to it, Squire."
1: "Well, here, we better get the policy signed. Cedric, put your name down on this line right here."
2: "Yes, Mom. Oh, yeah, Cedric Weehawken. I couldn't think of my name." I know it just as well as I do my own name."
1: "Well, that's fine, Cedric. Well, what do you know? Well, this is a joke on me. Instead of giving Cedric an insurance application, I absent-mindedly had him sign a personal manager's contract. Well,
0: you done what?"
1: "It looks like I've got exclusive rights to the greatest mind reader in the whole country."
0: "Granny's, Abner, this is terrible. We lose Cedric to that varmint Squire Skimp, and now we get this telegram telling us to have Cedric in Little Rock tomorrow afternoon for that quiz show. Oh, my goodness, look who's coming in."
1: "Well, howdy, Ben Withers."
3: "Just fine, thank you."
0: "Look, Ben, I hate to rush you out of here, but we got to figure out how to break Cedric's contract, so..."
3: "Well, certainly, I'll be glad to help you, Lum. What you want is a good lawyer, and the man to get is Russell Altmaier."
0: "Now, listen here,
3: You've
0: Ben.
3: You've heard me mention George Bernbault, haven't you, Abner?"
1: "No, I don't believe I have."
3: "Well, Russell Altmaier is George Bernbault's cousin-in-law by marriage."
1: "Well..."
3: "Evelyn married Ed Hausman."
0: "We don't care who was married to who."
3: "Neither did Ed. That's the reason they broke up." "So then Evelyn married the youngest Bernbault boy, whose Uncle Cecil married Pauline Hagg. Spelled H-A-double-G.
0: "I don't care how it's spelled."
3: "So you see, Uncle Cecil's mother was an Altmaier."
1: "Yes."
3: "His mother-in-law was a hag."
0: "Ben, I hate to have to throw you out of here,
3: but..." "Fine. You want me to get a hold of Attorney Altmaier for you?"
0: "No, we don't."
3: "I'm sure he could take your case because he hasn't practiced much since the Webley case. No doubt you've heard about that."
1: "No, I don't believe I have."
0: "Abner, don't encourage him."
3: "Honest Ike Webley was accused of stealing a 1922 Buick."
1: "Who was?"
3: "Yes. Nice one." "Honest Ike was accused of stealing this car and Russell Altmeyer took his case and proved him innocent.
1: Well, good for Russell.
3: Then it turned out that Honest Ike didn't have the money to pay Russell, so he gave him his car, a 1922 Buick.
1: Well, that was nice of him.
3: Well, I've got to run along now, but I'll get in touch with Russell for you, Lum.
0: No, don't do that, Ben.
3: Fine. So long.
0: Let's see, where was we at now? Oh, yeah, Dad blamed that Squire Skimp.
1: Yeah, taking advantage of a 6-year-old boy like Cedric.
0: Six? Well, that big lummox is 24 if he's a day.
1: Yeah, but Lum, his birthday's on February the 29th, leap year, so he just has one every 4 year.
0: Grannies, wait a minute. You give me an idea there. Cedric's a minor.
1: When did he take that up?
0: I mean, he's underage. That contract he signed ain't legal. You watch the store, Abner. I've got a little business with Squire Skimp.
1: You see, Cedric, you be the headliner of this vaudeville tour I'm planning, but first I've got to find some other acts to go along with, you know, build a big show around you.
2: Yes, Bob.
1: Now, here's an act that's at liberty right here. Cato and his 7 singing coyotes. Big crowd getter, features patriotic songs.
2: Sounds lovely.
1: Here's another one. Lady Minerva, the mermaid. Only mermaid to be shot from a cannon.
2: Like Puck Tweet, huh?
1: Lands in only 2 feet of water and comes up with the American flag on her dorsal fin.
2: I put up the flag at school.
1: Oh, now here's something here. Sensational act. Sensational seal act. Hot Lips Homer. The Henry Bussey, the seals. Plays 5 different tunes, all popular. Only seal that can triple tongue. Can set in with the band when not performing. Has tux, will travel.
2: Say, Mr. Squire.
1: Yes.
2: In this show we're going to put on, just what is it I'm supposed to do?
1: Well, a mind reading act.
2: Mom?
1: You know that business where... Cedric, you can read minds, can't you?
2: I don't think so. Why?
1: Oh, my stars alive. Here, Cedric, if you can't read minds, how did you know what was in that letter I got from J.J. Leeds?
2: Oh, Papa got one just like it, and I read his.
1: Great balls of fire. Wait a minute, though. Didn't you mind read a grocery order to jot 'em down store?
2: Oh, that was a list I lost there the day before. Mama always has me memorize them in case I lose them.
1: Oh. Cedric, my boy, before I throw you out of here, would you give me a good swift kick? I'll swear I never heard it.
0: Squire.
1: Oh, come in, Lum.
0: All right, Squire. I've got you right where I want you.
1: You too?
0: Yeah, in case you don't know it, Squire, Cedric's just a 6-year-old minor, so that contract he signed ain't legal.
1: Well, yes, that may be true, Lum, but see, I also have a bona fide verbal contract.
0: Uh-huh.
1: Now, you can't sign a verbal contract, Lum, so that makes it entirely legal and binding.
0: Well, now, just
1: now, however, Lum, if you're that anxious to get Cedric, I'll be more than happy to sell you this verbal contract for $500.
0: Granny's, it's a deal.
1: It certainly is, Lum. It certainly is.

0: That's first portion of Lum and Ebner from October 10th, 1948. Chester Locke and Norris Goff starring in this CBS broadcast. We'll get back to it after this.
1: WTLO. Denham Street Baptist Church presents The Kingsmen. America's favorite Southern gospel singing group, The Kingsmen, will be singing at Denham Street Baptist Church on Saturday, October 10th. 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
6: Here's your WTLO forecast. I'm staff meteorologist Megan Mulford. Cloudy skies with a few peaks of sun. Today, daytime highs approaching 73. Northeasterly winds 5 to 10 miles an hour. Overcast with fog and spots tonight. Slight chance of rain showers. Lows around 59. Chance for showers. Tomorrow, 76. Cloudy skies. With your WTLO forecast, I'm staff meteorologist Megan Mulford. Right now, it's 63 degrees.
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0: 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I will send you 100 half-hour classic radio shows so you can listen to them while you're laying down on a MyPillow. What great products they have. And they're a great sponsor of ours. Thank you, MyPillow. All right, we're listening to Lum and Ebner from October 10th, 1948. Here's the conclusion.
9: Well, come in, Mr. Niles. How's the old Frigidaire representative?
10: Well, fine. How are you fellas today?
11: Hi, Doggett. You just catched us in time. We were just fixing to take the bus to Little Rock.
10: Little Rock? Well, I'm on my way to Little Rock myself. Why don't you just ride with me?
9: Will there be room for all of us?
10: Sure. Almost as much room in that car as there is in a new Frigidaire.
9: Oh, there you go, Osborne. You can find more ways to bring up that subject.
11: I believe that was our ring, Long.
9: Yeah, I'll get it. Hello, jot 'em down store. Lum Edwards talking. Ma? Well, no, just a minute, Ms. Dilbeck. Mr. Niles, the Frigidaire representative, is here right now. I'll get him to answer your question. Mr. Niles, would you like to talk to this lady on the party line?
10: Sure, be glad to. Hello? Why, certainly. Of course. Why, in Frigidaire refrigerators, you can keep anything that needs refrigerating. You see, you have the right kind of cold for everything. Freezing cold for frozen foods, moist cold for storing foods uncovered, super moist cold for fruits and vegetables, normal cold for bottled goods. But the important thing about cold is... Say, just a moment, please. Say, Lum, I can hear phone receivers clicking all up and down the line. What's going on?
9: Oh, nothing. You're on the party line. They're just listening in. Go ahead and tell a whole bunch about it.
10: Oh. Well, folks, the important thing about cold in a refrigerator is that you always have plenty of it when you need it and at low cost. That's why it's so important to choose a Frigidaire refrigerator. For Frigidaire and only Frigidaire has the Meter Miser, the simplest cold maker ever built. The Meter Miser is the heart of Frigidaire, the powerful heart that keeps pumping cold every hour of the day, year after year. Yes, the Meter Miser is so powerful, it can keep even the biggest Frigidaire refrigerators filled with cold, even in the hottest weather. Yet the Meter Miser is so economical, it cuts current cost to the bone. No wonder Frigidaire with a Meter Miser is America's number one refrigerator. Well, thank you for calling.
9: Grannies, Mr. Niles, they ought to call you old Meter Miser.
11: Yeah. I bound you, if a body could peek inside that head of yours, all he'd find's an ice cube.

0: pennies. I wish they'd hurry up and get time for that quiz show. I'm anxious to get that money.
1: Yeah, yeah.
0: I'm getting on easy sitting here in this hotel room.
1: Yeah, Cedric, maybe you better lay down and take a nap. Don't forget you ain't but 6 years old.
2: Yes, Mama. Reckon I ought to shave first.
0: You know, Abner, I was just thinking how mad old Squire Skimp's going to be when he finds out we're going to make $21,000 off of that $500 contract.
1: Hello, yeah.
2: I bet he'll be might nigh as mad as he was when he found out I couldn't read minds.
1: Well, it's sir. Huh? What did you say, Cedric?
2: See, somehow Mr. Squire got the crazy idea that I was a mind reader. And...
1: Oh, my goodness alive, this is terrible.
0: Cedric, you mean... Oh, no, no.
1: Well, hold on here now. How come you was able to do all them stunts then, Cedric?
0: Oh, my goodness, I'll bet that's the fella from the radio show.
1: Huh?
0: Hurry up, get Cedric into the bedroom till we figure out what to do.
1: Yeah, come on, Cedric, hurry up, get on out of here, come on.
0: Come in.
3: Well, there you are, Lum.
0: Well, for pity's sakes, Ben Withers, how'd you get clean to Little Rock?
3: Fine. I finally located Attorney Russell Altmeyer.
0: Oh, for goodness sakes.
3: In fact, he's here with me, but he says you'd better not depend on him.
0: Huh?
3: He's been disbarred again for driving a stolen 1922 Buick. I'll see you later, Lum. Russell's waiting for me.
0: Grannies, I hope they get on the elevator. After it's left. All right, Abner, bring our genius out here and let's try to figure... No, wait. No. Leave him there. Come in.
4: Well. How are you, Mr. Edwards?
0: Well, I'm...
4: Everything okay here? I'm Eddie Cobb, the old quiz and quip master in the flesh. Well, is Mr. Wee Hunt all set to go on a little old show and walk off with a little old jackpot?
0: Well, Mr. Cobb, to be right honest, I don't believe Mr. Weehunt's going to be able to go on your program.
4: But we're depending on him.
0: I can't help it. He's just too nervous and high strung. After all, he ain't but 6 years old.
4: Oh, yes, I know. All six?
0: Just a baby.
4: Why, this is wonderful. Sensational. Oh, what a novelty. Just what the show needs. Say, has little Tyke started to kindergarten yet?
0: Oh, yeah. He's in the third reader.
4: Oh, a baby, and he's already in the third grade. Why, he must be a mental giant. Well, yeah. Now, here's what we'll do. We'll put him on as a special guest and call some college professor out of the audience to come up and ask him some good, hard questions.
0: But,
4: Mr. Oh, boy, this is sensational. Well, see you and the little tot at the broadcast. So long.
0: Abner, did you hear any of that?
1: Every single miserable word of it.
0: Omi.
1: Oh, my.
0: Wait a minute. Do you think you could go out and buy encyclopedia and a large pair of rompers? I think I'm getting an idea.
1: Uh-oh.
0: We're going to make Cedric memorize the answers to the questions that college professor out of the audience is going to ask him.
1: Yeah, but how we know what questions he's going to ask?
0: Because you're going to be the college professor.
1: Me?
0: From Harvard University.

0: Cedric, pull up your romper leg and pay attention to Abby. The radio show's already on the air, and they'll be coming to get you any minute now.
1: Yeah, now listen, Cedric.
2: Boulder Dam is 727 feet high.
1: Cedric, we ain't working on that now. Who invented the hydraulics turbine? Lump, this ain't gonna work. All Cedric said for the last 2 hours is, oh, why, Why do you keep saying that, Cedric? See there, Lom. We better just give this up.
3: Hey, hurry up. It's time for baby Cedric.
0: Oh, yes, sir. We'll be right there. Now, come on, let's go. Get out in the audience, Abner. And Cedric, pull up your rompers.
4: Thank you, Mrs. T.J. Biberson of 224 Fontanelle Street, South Oak Grove, Arkansas. Well, Harry, what's Mrs. Biberson's score?
5: Got it right here, Eddie.
4: Well, let's have it, Harry.
5: All right, Eddie. Mrs. T.J. Biberson of 224 Fontanelle Street missed only 5 out of her 5 questions.
4: Well done! Congratulations, Mrs. T.J. Biberson! That wins for you a case of Dr. Sampson's new improved false teeth cement. Right to compete for the big jackpot question. So don't go away, Mrs. Biberson.
5: And now, Eddie.
4: Yes, Harry.
5: Now for your special guest, Eddie.
4: Right, Eddie. I mean, Harry. Ladies and gentlemen, Take It and Beat It is proud to present the outstanding quiz kitty of them all. Tiny, 6-year-old, baby Cedric. Bring him on.
6: Hello.
4: Hey, wait a minute. Not you. Get out of here. Where's the baby?
6: I'm him.
4: You? Aren't you a little large?
6: Not for my height, no.
4: Me. Cedric, I understand you're in the 3rd grade already. Is that true? Are you a pretty outstanding student there?
6: Yes, Mom. I'm the only boy in the 3rd reader with a social security card.
4: Ladies and gentlemen, we're going to try something new tonight. We're going to get some brilliant person to come up out of our audience and try to stump this little monster. Wizard. Now then, is there a...
7: I have a lawyer in the balcony. Attorney Russell Altmaier.
4: I wonder if there isn't a college professor in the audience.
1: Yes, sir, I'm a college professor. Harvard, J.C.
4: Fine. Come right up here, professor. Watch the steps now when you're coming up on the stage.
1: Sir.
4: That's the idea. Now, come right over here at the microphone, please. That's it, professor. Now, could we have your name, please?
1: Professor Peabody.
4: Ph.D.?
1: R.F.D.
4: Old Harvard, you say, huh? And what do you teach there?
1: Oh, spelling, numbers, deportment, geography, stuff like that.
4: Professor, I want you to meet our guest, baby Cedric. You've never seen this boy before, have you?
1: Never in my whole life.
6: Hello, Mr. Abner.
4: All right. Professor, we're going to turn baby Cedric over to you now. Try and stump him.
1: Yes, sir. Baby Cedric, how high...
6: Boulder Dam is 727 feet high.
1: Is Boulder Dam.
6: I done answered that one.
1: Well, don't go so fast. Who invented...
6: J.B. Francis.
1: The hydraulic turbine.
6: Let's see, that's a hard one, ain't it?
1: You done got it, Cedric. Now, don't answer till after I give you the question. Now, then. What year will Halley's Comet return?
6: Can I answer now?
1: Sure.
6: The kangaroo.
1: Right. Now, name an animal that carries its young in a pouch.
6: Sweet Rosie O'Grady.
1: Right. Now, name a song in which... wait a minute, Cedric. I don't know, but I believe we're a little mixed up here. Yeah, we better get out of here. Come on, Cedric.
6: Boulder Dam is 700...
1: Come on out of here.
4: No. Wait. Don't run away. We want baby Cedric to compete in the big jackpot question.
1: Yeah, well, we can't keep baby Cedric up no longer. It's past his bedtime right now.
4: Oh, no. Ladies and gentlemen, this is the big moment we've all been waiting for. As you know, the jackpot has built up to $21,000 in cash, plus...
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4: And now...
1: come on, Cedric, let's get out of here.
4: Oh, no. We're going to ask Mrs. Bibberson of 224 Fontenelle Street the big jackpot question. Mrs. Bibberson?
8: Who?
4: You!
8: I'm a housewife.
4: You told us that, Mrs. Bibberson.
8: Who?
4: You!
8: I'm a housewife.
4: Oh, you're a great sport, Mrs. Bibberson, a great sport. Now, listen closely. A native citizen of the United States of America is in his hometown. He can walk less than 100 miles in any direction and hit salt water. Where is he?
8: Salt Lake City.
4: Oh, I'm sorry, Mrs. Bibberson. I'm sorry. Give that lady another case of Dr. Sampson's new improved false teeth cement.
8: She's too Salt Lake City.
4: Oh, no. I'm
8: what
4: sorry.
8: What have you got against Salt Lake City?
4: Spam, get out of here, Spam. What is... And now we'll ask our guest contestant, Baby Cedric. Are you ready, baby?
6: Mom.
4: A native citizen of the United States of America is in his hometown. He can walk less than 100 miles in any direction and hit salt water. Where is he? Would you repeat that?
6: I said,
4: That is absolutely correct. A liar!
6: Mom?
4: Congratulations, baby Cedric!

0: Lum and Abner will be back in just a moment. 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
1: Well, here's the figures on our winnings. 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
2: Yeah. 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
3: Yes, Mom. 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

The new Lum and Abner Show is brought to you each week by the Frigidaire Division of General Motors, manufacturers of a complete line of home appliances, air conditioners, and refrigeration equipment for American business. The script is written by Roz Rogers and Betty Boyle, with music by Felix Mills and his orchestra. So until next Sunday night, same time, same station, this is Wendell Niles saying good night for Frigidaire, America's number one refrigerator.

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1: And that's Lum and Abner, a 30-minute program from October 10, 1948. Chester Locke and Norris Goff, sponsored by Frigidaire, as heard on CBS. Great show. Also in that cast, Clarence Hartzell, Felix Mills and his orchestra, and Wendell Niles announcing. He was a great announcer on a lot of these shows. All right, time for this month in music history.
2: Well, 1975 is a great year for music, which includes this song.

0: song.
1: Now you can sing this kind of song. It's meant for you.
0: Be cracking these dirty sidewalks of Broadway. Who's singing?
1: Yep, who's singing?
2: Glenn Campbell?
1: Yes. Listen to that voice. So smooth.
2: And nice. You mean my voice?
1: Yes, I meant your voice.
2: Okay.
0: The snow and the rain.
1: I used to love this song.
0: There's been a load of compromising.
1: So, this is Rhinestone Cowboy by Glenn Campbell. Spent 2 weeks at number one on the Billboard charts. It became one of his signature songs. And I don't know, it's just good. Listen to this.
0: Shining on me. Cause I'm a rhinestone cowboy.
2: It's great.
1: I know.
2: You know, you don't hear this on the radio anymore.
1: I you agree, know? You don't.
2: Right?
1: That's why I'm playing it here in Hollywood 360,
2: yeah.
1: Honestly.
2: Yep. All right, thanks, Lisa Wolf.
1: Sure.
2: And Mike Bubblebath Costella. More of Hollywood 360.

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5: All right, in our next hour, Dana Andrews stars as double agent Matt Savetic on I Was a Communist for the FBI, going back to 1953. But first, we'll play Name That Tune. 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
1: News, I'm Ann Carrick. A car plows into a crowd of Australian rugby fans, leaving 10 people injured, two in critical condition. New South Wales Police Commissioner David Waddell.
2: The male has been arrested. There was two other persons in the car. We had them out of there because the crowd did turn on them. We have taken that male for mandatory drug and alcohol testing.
1: Several of the injured are children. The prosecutor in the UAE says the Fly Dubai first officer was carrying out a terrorist attack. Fox's Chanley Painter.
3: That's according to state media, which also reports he used a crash axe to attack the captain. We've also learned that the co-pilot was previously grounded from another airline because of extremist views. Fly Dubai reportedly failed to check with Oman Air before hiring the co-pilot, now accused of stabbing the pilot.
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8: Here's your WTLO forecast. I'm staff meteorologist Megan Mulford. Cloudy skies with a few peaks of sun. Today, daytime highs approaching 73. Northeasterly winds, 5 to 10 miles an hour. Overcast with fog and spots tonight. Slight chance of rain showers. Lows around 59. Chance for showers. Tomorrow, 76. Cloudy skies. With your WTLO forecast, I'm staff meteorologist Megan Mulford. Right now, it's 63 degrees.
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3: Here's your WTLO forecast. I'm staff meteorologist Megan Mulford. Cloudy skies with a few peaks of sun. Today, daytime highs approaching 73. Northeasterly winds 5 to 10 miles an hour. Overcast with fog and spots tonight. Slight chance of rain showers. Lows around 59. Chance for showers. Tomorrow, 76. Cloudy skies. With your WTLO forecast, I'm staff meteorologist Megan Mulford. Right now, it's 63 degrees.
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0: Halloween with the 16th Annual Zombie Walk is coming back to downtown Somerset on Saturday, October 3rd. 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
1: I'm Paul Stevens. The United Arab Emirates Prosecutor General saying that Fly Dubai co-pilot who stabbed his captain allegedly tried to carry out a terrorist attack.
2: That's according to state media, which also reports he used a crash axe to attack the captain. We've also learned that the co-pilot was previously grounded from another airline because of extremist views.
1: Fox's Chan Lee Painter. New York's governor ordering investigations after a lawsuit filed by a woman saying she was raped by some men at a Cornell University frat house back in 2024.
3: The woman making the allegations is now suing the university, which did suspend and expel some of the accused men, but none were criminally charged, as law enforcement at the time says the woman didn't claim assault.
1: Fox's Eben Brown. New York State Attorney General Letitia James will be a special prosecutor in the case. 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
6: Here's your WTLO forecast. I'm staff meteorologist Megan Mulford. Cloudy skies with a few peaks of sun. Today, daytime highs approaching 73. Northeasterly winds 5 to 10 miles an hour. Overcast with fog and spots tonight. Slight chance of rain showers. Lows around 59. Chance for showers. Tomorrow, 76. Cloudy skies. With your WTLO forecast, I'm staff meteorologist Megan Mulford. Right now, it's 63 degrees.
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2: Here's your WTLO forecast. I'm staff meteorologist Megan Mulford. Cloudy skies with a few peaks of sun this afternoon. Daytime highs approaching 73. Northeasterly winds 5 to 10 miles an hour. Slight chance of rain showers with fog tonight. Lows dip down to about 59. Overcast skies. Chance for showers tomorrow. High of 76. Cloudy. With your WTLO forecast, I'm staff meteorologist Megan Mulford. Currently 64.
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1: Fox News, I'm Ann Carrick. California's gubernatorial race is heating up. Immigration is a hot topic. Republican candidate Steve Hilton on Fox.
2: Because of their sanctuary insanity in California doesn't protect hardworking people like he's talking about. It protects violent criminals and murderers, and that's what I would change.
1: His opponent, Javier Becerra, opposes broader immigration raids. College football player Nolan Wells allegedly drowned off Horn Island in July. Despite death threats, his friends now are speaking out. Warren Hudson on Fox.
3: I was trying to hang on to hope for, 2 days, your buddy's missing, and you want to hang on to hope, but it's like now it's been almost 48 hours and there's not a sign. And then I got the phone call that they had found his body, and obviously we were all traumatized.
1: A grand jury found no criminal intent. 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
6: Here's your WTLO forecast. I'm staff meteorologist Megan Mulford. Cloudy skies with a few peaks of sun this afternoon. Daytime highs approaching 73. Northeasterly winds 5 to 10 miles an hour. Slight chance of rain showers with fog tonight. Lows dip down to about 59. Overcast skies. Chance for showers tomorrow. High of 76. Cloudy. With your WTLO forecast, I'm staff meteorologist Megan Mulford. Currently 64.
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3: Here's your WTLO forecast. I'm staff meteorologist Megan Mulford. Cloudy skies with a few peaks of sun this afternoon. Daytime highs approaching 73. Northeasterly winds 5 to 10 miles an hour. Slight chance of rain showers with fog tonight. Lows dip down to about 59. Overcast skies. Chance for showers tomorrow. High of 76. Cloudy. With your WTLO forecast, I'm staff meteorologist Megan Mulford. Right now, it's 66 degrees.
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0: Denham Street Baptist Church presents The Kingsmen. 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
1: News, I'm Paul Stevens. That Fly Dubai co-pilot accused of trying to hijack an Israel-bound flight has now been ID'd.
2: The suspect in this case was previously hired by Oman Air, but was later given a ground job over suspicion of his activities. Now, exactly what those activities were has not been disclosed yet, but the suspect later moved to Dubai, where he eventually became a pilot for Fly Dubai.
1: Fox's Jeff Paul in Tel Aviv. White House officials say they're not disappointed in the September jobs report of just 29,000 new jobs. That's far below the expected 90,000.
3: White House Economic Advisor Kevin Hassett saying that this administration is shrinking the federal government. And that's seen in this report here, letting private sector jobs stand on their own.
1: Ed Lawrence with the Fox Business Network at the White House. The unemployment rate, however, rising slightly to 4.2%. 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
7: Here's your WTLO forecast. I'm staff meteorologist Megan Mulford. Cloudy skies with a few peaks of sun this afternoon. Daytime highs approaching 73. Northeasterly winds 5 to 10 miles an hour. Slight chance of rain showers with fog tonight. Lows dip down to about 59. Overcast skies. Chance for showers tomorrow. High of 76. Cloudy. With your WTLO forecast, I'm staff meteorologist Megan Mulford. Right now, it's 66 degrees.
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2: Here's your WTLO forecast. I'm staff meteorologist Megan Mulford. Cloudy skies with a few peaks of sun this afternoon. Daytime highs approaching 73. Northeasterly winds 5 to 10 miles an hour. Slight chance of rain showers with fog tonight. Lows dip down to about 59. Overcast skies. Chance for showers tomorrow. High of 76. Cloudy. With your WTLO forecast, I'm staff meteorologist Megan Mulford. Right now, it's 66 degrees.
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1: News. I'm Ann Carrick. College football player Nolan Wells was found dead off Mississippi's Horn Island in July. His friends, among the last people to see him alive, now speaking out about his death threats. Warren Hudson on Fox.
2: Before they even found his body, I had people in my phone text me insane threats, things like, I'm going to find you and your family and kill y'all.
1: There were questions about race playing a role. A grand jury found no such supporting evidence. President Trump on a midterm blitz in Ohio today. Fox's Jared Halpern.
3: President Trump plans to hit dozens of states between now and the November 3rd elections, though his approval ratings nationwide have slipped. He dismisses those numbers, but concedes the party in power historically loses seats in midterm elections.
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10: Somerset weather. Here's your WTLO forecast. I'm staff meteorologist Megan Mulford. High is 73 this afternoon, under partly cloudy skies, winds out of the northeast, 5 to 10 miles an hour. Slight chance of rain showers, with fog tonight, 59. Cloudy skies, with fog early tomorrow, chance of rain showers, high is 76. With your WTLO forecast, I'm staff meteorologist Megan Mulford. Currently, 68.
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3: Here's your WTLO forecast. I'm staff meteorologist Megan Mulford. High is 73 this afternoon, under partly cloudy skies, winds out of the northeast, 5 to 10 miles an hour. Slight chance of rain showers with fog tonight, 59. Cloudy skies with fog early tomorrow. Chance of rain showers, high of 76. With your WTLO forecast, I'm staff meteorologist Megan Mulford. Currently, 68.
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1: News. I'm Carmen Roberts. Authorities have released the name of the man who allegedly attacked the captain of a Fly Dubai commercial jet.
2: The Associated Press has identified the pilot as Hammam al-Hammami. The Emiratis, who are leading the investigation, now saying the suspect attacked the captain of the aircraft using an axe that's normally kept in the cockpit for emergencies.
1: Fox's Jeff Paul. Details of Cornell University's 2024 investigation into an alleged rape at a fraternity house reveal the accuser's account.
3: Those documents show that the disciplinary panel found that she initially consented to sex with two men, but according to Jane Doe, she was pressured into taking ketamine, which she said left her in a state of vague consciousness.
1: Fox's Chandley Painter. New York Governor Hochul wants to close what's called a voluntary intoxication loophole to prevent cases like this one from occurring. 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
6: Here's your WTLO forecast. I'm staff meteorologist Megan Mulford. Mainly cloudy skies expected and foggy tonight with lows around 58. Northeast winds at around 5 miles an hour. Daytime highs approaching 78 with fog early tomorrow. Overcast skies. Partly cloudy skies tomorrow night. Lows around 52. With your WTLO forecast, I'm staff meteorologist Megan Mulford. Currently, it's 68 degrees.
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2: Here's your WTLO forecast. I'm staff meteorologist Megan Mulford. Mainly cloudy skies expected and foggy tonight with lows around 58. Northeast winds at around 5 miles an hour. Daytime highs approaching 78 with fog early tomorrow. Overcast skies. Partly cloudy skies tomorrow night. Lows around 52. With your WTLO forecast, I'm staff meteorologist Megan Mulford. Currently, it's 68 degrees.
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2: Fox News, I'm Roger Stern. We're learning more about the first officer who stabbed the captain on that Fly Dubai flight. He had been grounded by another airline.
3: The suspect in this case was previously hired by Oman Air, but was later given a ground job over suspicion of his activities. Now, exactly what those activities were has not been disclosed yet.
2: Fox's Jeff Paul, the flight landed safely and the captain is recovering. A disturbing report regarding the investigation into an alleged gang rape of a Cornell University student at a frat house.
4: She gave a statement to Cornell University police, and new reports say that she did tell them she was raped, but that may not have been passed on to the district attorney.
2: Fox's Eric Sean. 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
8: Here's your WTLO forecast. I'm staff meteorologist Megan Mulford. Mainly cloudy skies expected and foggy tonight with lows around 58. Northeast winds at around 5 miles an hour. Daytime highs approaching 78 with fog early tomorrow. Overcast skies. Partly cloudy skies tomorrow night, lows around 52. With your WTLO forecast, I'm staff meteorologist Megan Mulford. Currently, it's 68 degrees.
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2: Here's your WTLO forecast. I'm staff meteorologist Megan Mulford. Mainly cloudy skies expected and foggy tonight with lows around 58. Northeast winds at around 5 miles an hour. Daytime highs approaching 78 with fog early tomorrow. Overcast skies. Partly cloudy skies tomorrow night. Lows around 52. With your WTLO forecast, I'm staff meteorologist Megan Mulford. Currently, it's 68 degrees.
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1: I'm Carmen Roberts. An urgent search off the coast of Nantucket for a missing air ambulance that disappeared early this morning with six people.
2: According to FlightAware data, the plane plummeted from 24,000 feet to 11,000 feet in just 3 minutes. The Coast Guard says the Gulfstream G-100 was flying from Bermuda to Boston's Logan International Airport.
1: Fox's C.B. Cotton. Just days before President Trump rallies for Republicans tonight in Ohio, a Navistar truck factory there closes, laying off 1,400 workers.
3: The economy will be one of the defining issues of this election. The president is fully aware of that. He made news announcing more checks to be handed out. The administration is tapping into the Medicare Improvement Fund to dole out $90 checks for more than 20 million seniors.
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9: Here's your WTLO forecast. I'm staff meteorologist Megan Mulford. Mainly cloudy skies expected and foggy tonight with lows around 58. Northeast winds at around 5 miles an hour. Daytime highs approaching 78 with fog early tomorrow. Overcast skies. Partly cloudy skies tomorrow night, lows around 52. With your WTLO forecast, I'm staff meteorologist Megan Mulford. Currently, it's 68 degrees.
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3: Here's your WTLO forecast. I'm staff meteorologist Megan Mulford. Mainly cloudy skies expected and foggy tonight with lows around 58. Northeast winds at around 5 miles an hour. Daytime highs approaching 78 with fog early tomorrow. Overcast skies. Partly cloudy skies tomorrow night, lows around 52. With your WTLO forecast, I'm staff meteorologist Megan Mulford. Currently, it's 68 degrees.
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1: Fox News, I'm Roger Stern. We're learning more about the first officer who allegedly stabbed his captain during that Fly Dubai flight.
2: According to people familiar with the matter, the suspect in this case had previously been hired by Oman Air, but was later grounded by the airline over suspicion of his activities. The suspect in this case eventually was given a ground job with Oman Air.
1: With Fox's Jeff Paul, no word on why Oman Air was suspicious of the pilot. It's word that the local DA who declined to file charges in the alleged fraternity house rape of a Cornell student didn't have all the facts.
3: The reports say that the Cornell student did tell the campus police that she was raped, but it seems that someone withheld that.
1: Fox's Eric Shawn, that local DA, is off the case. 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
5: Here's your WTLO forecast. I'm staff meteorologist Megan Mulford. Mainly cloudy skies expected and foggy tonight, with lows around 58. Northeast winds at around 5 miles an hour. Daytime highs approaching 78, with fog early tomorrow. Overcast skies. Partly cloudy skies tomorrow night, lows around 52. With your WTLO forecast, I'm staff meteorologist Megan Mulford. Currently 66.
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0: forecast. I'm staff meteorologist Megan Mulford. Mainly cloudy skies expected and foggy tonight with lows around 58. Northeast winds at around 5 miles an hour. Daytime highs approaching 78 with fog early tomorrow. Overcast skies. Partly cloudy skies tomorrow night, lows around 52. With your WTLO forecast, I'm staff meteorologist Megan Mulford. Currently 66.
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0: 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God bless you.
1: In the military, the mission was clear. 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Stepping into civilian life isn't about finding a job. It's finding your purpose.
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1: News. I'm Carmen Roberts. The Fly Dubai co-pilot accused of trying to hijack an Israel-bound flight has been identified.
2: The suspect in this case was previously hired by Oman Air, but was later given a ground job over suspicion of his activities. Now, exactly what those activities were has not been disclosed yet, but the suspect later moved to Dubai, where he eventually became a pilot for Fly Dubai.
1: Fox's Jeff Paul in Tel Aviv. New York Governor Hochul orders a criminal probe into the alleged gang rape at Cornell University in 2024.
3: The woman making the allegations is now suing the university, which did suspend and expel some of the accused men, but none